0: Cool in the Gang on 94.7 WELK, Elkin's Greatest Hits. 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

0: Peter Cetera and Amy Grant, 94.7 WELK. It's Elkin's Greatest Hits. Roger in on a Tuesday evening. Got Savage Garden coming up. Music from Fleetwood Mac on the way. Hey, stop by and see our friends at Smoke on the Water. They're on Allegheny Highway, open Wednesday through Sunday. And they've got the freshest barbecue east of the Mississippi.
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4: Here's the Metro News AccuWeather forecast. Tonight will be mainly clear with a low of 59. Expect tomorrow to bring considerable cloudiness and humidity with a chance of a thunderstorm in the afternoon that could bring localized damaging wind gusts. Tomorrow we'll have a high of 82. Tomorrow night will be overcast with a couple of showers and a thunderstorm with a low of 60. Thursday is expected to be cloudy and cooler with a couple of showers reaching a high of 65. For weather, anytime, download the AccuWeather app. For Metro News, I'm meteorologist Jason Caterina.
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Got Whitney Houston coming up. But right now, it's Inya.

0: 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Air Supplies, all out of love. Prince and the Revolution with Kiss. And the great sing-along song, Jimmy Buffett's Margaritaville. 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

0: Gotta love it, Margaritaville. Jimmy Buffett, 94.7 WELK. Hey, don't forget, John Ellison is on the air from 11 to 1 from Naylor's Ace Hardware this Saturday. It's going to be our very first Great Gas and Grocery Giveaway. We'll do one each week from a different location. From 11 to 1 on Saturday, come out for the Memorial Day deals at Naylor's Ace Hardware. Now, we're going to give away $100 in gas, $100 in groceries. We'll give away a Treasure on the Mountain ticket and some other goodies like T-shirts and gift cards and Bates Bucks, you name it. 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
2: Here's the Metro News AccuWeather forecast. Tonight will be mainly clear with a low of 59. Expect tomorrow to bring considerable cloudiness and humidity with a chance of a thunderstorm in the afternoon that could bring localized damaging wind gusts. Tomorrow we'll have a high of 82. Tomorrow night will be overcast with a couple of showers and a thunderstorm with a low of 60. Thursday is expected to be cloudy and cooler with a couple of showers reaching a high of 65. For weather, anytime, download the AccuWeather app. For Metro News, I'm meteorologist Jason Caterina.
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0: Phil Collins along with Marilyn Martin, 94.7 WELK, Elkins Greatest Hits. We are eating up the 9 o'clock hour, working our way toward 10. Got Faith Hill after the break, music from Elvin Bishop, and I've got some Cyndi Lauper too. 94.7 WELK.
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We are into the 10 o'clock hour. Music from Gloria Estefan coming up. Got one from Billy Joel right now. It's Lord.

0: Billy Joel, 94.7 WEOK. Elkin's Greatest Hits. 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

0: 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TLC's Waterfalls coming up. 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
2: Here's the Metro News AccuWeather forecast. Tonight will be mainly clear with a low of 59. Expect tomorrow to bring considerable cloudiness and humidity with a chance of a thunderstorm in the afternoon that could bring localized damaging wind gusts. Tomorrow we'll have a high of 82. Tomorrow night will be overcast with a couple of showers and a thunderstorm with a low of 60. Thursday is expected to be cloudy and cooler with a couple of showers reaching a high of 65. For weather, anytime, download the AccuWeather app. For Metro News, I'm meteorologist Jason Caterina.
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0: Reminiscing with the Little River Band. 94.7 WELK. That's what it's all about. REO Speedwagon coming up. One from Jim Croce. And A Great Big World featuring Christina Aguilera. 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

James Ingram with Patty Austin, 94.7 WELK. We are barging into the 11 o'clock hour like we own the place. UB40 coming up. Look for Mike and the Mechanics right now. It's Adele.

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1: 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And remember, some say the 80s are back, but we know they were never gone. 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

0: Commodores, 94.7 WELK. Oh, kind of winding it down for me tonight. I got Dan and Shay coming up after the break, and music from Phil Collins. All your favorites. It's Elkin's Greatest Hits. 94.7 WELK.
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5: Here's the Metro News AccuWeather forecast. Tonight will be mainly clear with a low of 59. Expect tomorrow to bring considerable cloudiness and humidity with a chance of a thunderstorm in the afternoon that could bring localized damaging wind gusts. Tomorrow we'll have a high of 82. Tomorrow night will be overcast with a couple of showers and a thunderstorm with a low of 60. Thursday is expected to be cloudy and cooler with a couple of showers reaching a high of 65. For weather, anytime, download the AccuWeather app. For Metro News, I'm meteorologist Jason Caterina.
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0: Phil Collins, Two Hearts. I could use an extra one. Coming up, music from Backstreet Boys, Al Jarreau. What a voice. Cher and Peter Cetera. But for me, well, it's been fun, but I'm done. I'm gone. I'm history. I'm a ghost. I'm out of here. Got to roll. If you are out tonight, I know it's only Tuesday, but if you've had a drink or two, don't get behind the wheel, all right? I'll be back with you tomorrow night, same bat time. Same bat channel.
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Billy Joel and Tell Her About It. Well, thanks for having us tuned in tonight. My name is Scott, and let's be honest, this song still sounds great, right? It's from Louis Capaldi, and it's called Someone You Loved.

0: It's Heart and These Dreams. All right, well, Memorial Day weekend coming up on us pretty quickly, and that will include, of course, the 110th running of the Indianapolis 500. That, of course, on the way on Sunday, if you're interested.
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0: They're the Bee Gees in More Than a Woman. Well, congrats to Bulgarian singer Dara, or Dara. Yeah, she won the 70th Eurovision contest with the pop banger called Bangarenga, in case you want to check it out online.
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2: Here's a look at your AccuWeather forecast. Through the early morning hours, expect partly cloudy skies with a low around 65. Later today, scattered showers and thunderstorms are likely, especially between 2 and 5 p.m., with additional storms possible this evening. Highs will reach near 82. Tonight, showers and thunderstorms continue before tapering off after 1 a.m., with a low around 56. Thursday stays unsettled with more showers and possible thunderstorms and a high near 69. Thursday night, mostly cloudy with showers developing after 2 a.m. and a low around 52.
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0: Rick Astley, and Together Forever, heading up on the top of the hour. My name is Scott. Well, this is certainly sad news to pass along. The Reverend James Robison, the TV evangelist who founded the Christian relief organization Life Outreach International, he passed away a couple of days ago on Sunday at the age of 82.
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They're the Police and Every Breath You Take. All right, well, this is certainly sad. Tom Kane, legendary voice actor behind roles like Professor Utonium in the Powerpuff Girls and Yoda in Star Wars, he passed away the other day at the age of 64.

0: It's Huey Lewis and the Power of Love. All right, well, are you familiar with the Cars for Kids commercial that most of us have heard way too many times? Well, in California the other day, a judge has ordered it to be removed from all radio commercials as of June 8th, saying that the nonprofit apparently violated the state's false advertising and unfair competition laws.
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0: It's Katrina and the Waves and Walking on Sunshine. Well, a big congrats to Noah Schnapp. Did I say that last name right? He has officially graduated from college. Of course, we all know him as Will Byers from Stranger Things. Yeah, he got his diploma from the University of Pennsylvania the other day, becoming the first original cast member to get that college degree.
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2: Here's a look at your AccuWeather forecast. Through the early morning hours, expect partly cloudy skies with a low around 65. Later today, scattered showers and thunderstorms are likely, especially between 2 and 5 p.m., with additional storms possible this evening. Highs will reach near 82. Tonight, showers and thunderstorms

0: continue before tapering off after 1 a.m. with a low around 56. Thursday stays unsettled with more showers and possible thunderstorms and a high near 69. Thursday night, mostly cloudy with showers developing after 2 a.m. and a low around 52.
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0: Elton John, and Rocket Man. Well, thanks for having us on as we head up on the top of the hour. Well, this is a sweet story. Michael Jordan, the one and only, and arguably the best NBA player of all time, brought smiles to his old high school teacher, Miss Etta, recently. She's apparently in hospice care in the North Carolina hometown that Michael grew up in, where she got a surprise video call from Michael. Yeah, part of her wish to talk to her former student turned basketball icon one last time.
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is Cherish from Madonna. Hey, thanks for having us on. Certainly appreciate it as we slowly work our way towards that Wednesday workday around here. And here comes music from Adele. Yeah, one of her many big hits. It's Someone Like You.

0: Joe Cocker and Jennifer Warrens, and Up Where You Belong. All right, well, if you're a Stephen Colbert fan, I'm sure you'll be tuned in to his very last show coming up here on Thursday night. Well, apparently Jon Stewart, Steven Spielberg, and Bruce Springsteen, yeah, quite the lineup, going to be among his final guests.
1: This is the highlight of my morning. Hey, what's up? It's Eileen.
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0: It's Billy Joel and My Life. All right, well, if you're a Pittsburgh Steelers fan, I'm sure you've already heard the news, but the Steelers have apparently signed Aaron Rodgers to a one-year, $25 million deal. Listen, I'm just going to be honest. Aaron Rodgers was one of the best quarterbacks to ever play the game of football in the NFL. Was one of the best quarterbacks. He's not anywhere close to one of the best quarterbacks anymore. And he's certainly at this point of his career not worth $25 million per season.
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2: Here's a look at your AccuWeather forecast. Through the early morning hours, expect partly cloudy skies with a low around 65. Later today, scattered showers and thunderstorms are likely, especially between 2 and 5 p.m., with additional storms possible this evening. Highs will reach near 82. Tonight, showers and thunderstorms continue before tapering off after 1 a.m., with a low around 56. Thursday stays unsettled with more showers and possible thunderstorms at a high near 69. Thursday night, mostly cloudy with showers developing after 2 a.m. and a low around 52.
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0: Michael Jackson and Sir Paul and The Girl Is Mine. My name is Scott, coming up on the top of the hour. Well, in case you missed the news, Mark Furman, one of those prosecutors in the O.J. Simpson trial back in the day, among, many other things he's known for, which I'm not going to go into on the radio, he passed away the other day in northern Idaho at the age of 74.
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It's Richard Marx. Hey, thanks for having us on as we slowly work our way towards that Wednesday workday around here. And from Endless Summer Nights to You're Beautiful, yeah, back from 2005, this is James Blunt.

0: in Chicago. And what kind of man would I be? Well, great. One more thing we could all worry about going on in Africa right now. In case you missed it the other day, the World Health Organization has declared an official global health emergency again. This time over that Ebola outbreak going on in the Congo and Uganda.
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0: Frenny Jackson, and You Are My Lady. All right, well, we have all heard of Hall & Oates. Well, have you heard of the phone number called Call & Oates? Yeah, you can apparently call the number, and it'll give you your choice of listening to three Hall & Oates songs. In case you want to give it a go, the number is 719-26-OATS.
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2: Here's a look at your AccuWeather forecast. Through the early morning hours, expect partly cloudy skies with a low around 65. Later today, scattered showers and thunderstorms are likely, especially between 2 and 5 p.m., with additional storms possible this evening. Highs will reach near 82. Tonight, showers and thunderstorms continue before tapering off after 1 a.m., with a low around 56. Thursday stays unsettled with more showers and possible thunderstorms and a high near 69. Thursday night, mostly cloudy with showers developing after 2 a.m. and a low around 52.
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0: Elton John and Tiny Dancer. Coming up on the top of the hour, thanks for having us tuned in. My name is Scott, and, well, everything's got an expiration date, doesn't it? Anderson Cooper just did his final segment for 60 Minutes on this past Sunday night after being on the show for the past 20 years.
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Boy, when it comes to ballads, it doesn't get much bigger than that, right? 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Thanks for having us tuned in as we work our way towards firing up that Wednesday workday around here with stuff from Natasha Bedingfield. It's Unwritten.

0: It's the Chess, and you got it all. All right, well, apparently Babs is MIA. Barbara Streisand was forced to miss the Cannes Film Festival this year, where she's actually receiving a major honor because of some kind of knee injury she's got going on right now.
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0: there you go, one of those hits from the Bee Gees. It's Night Fever. All right, well, you probably remember hearing about this story, but Spain had accused Shakira of tax fraud for not paying taxes all the way back to 2011, forcing her to pay something around $60 million in back taxes. However, now a Spanish court has ruled that she did not live in the country long enough that year to have to pay those taxes, so the government has to return the money, although that will not happen until after an appeal, of course.
1: Stay comfortable no matter the forecast with David Davis Heating, Air Conditioning, and Electric, serving Elkins and

0: But Cannon.
1: Here's a look at your AccuWeather forecast. Through the early morning hours, expect partly cloudy skies with a low around 65. Later today, scattered showers and thunderstorms are likely, especially between 2 and 5 p.m., with additional storms possible this evening. Highs will reach near 82. Tonight, showers and thunderstorms continue before tapering off after 1 a.m., with a low around 56. Thursday stays unsettled with more showers and possible thunderstorms and a high near 69. Thursday night, mostly cloudy with showers developing after 2 a.m. and a low around 52.
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0: It's Quincy Jones with James Ingram and Just Once. Hey, it's Scott heading up on the top of the hour. Well, boy, prayers and well wishes are needed for Better Call Saul actor A. Russell Andrews. He shared the other day that he's been diagnosed with ALS.
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1: Loving can hurt.

It's Madonna with my personal all-time favorite from her. I'm kind of a sucker for ballads. That's crazy for you. Hey, thanks for having us on as we help you kick off that Wednesday. Here

0: It's Marty Bellin with Hearts. Hey, thanks for having us on as we help get that Wednesday off and running around here. And, well, I don't know if you're keeping score at home, but apparently the cost of both beef and tomato prices are now officially at record highs around the United States.
1: We're living through a monetary crime scene, and your IRA or 401k is a key victim. 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

0: Lionel Richie and Stuck on You on 94.7 WELK. Well, thanks a lot for having us tuned in. And if you're in the mood for donuts to kick off that Wednesday workday, there's 34 different flavors of donuts waiting for you with Thomas and the crew at 224 Davis Avenue. Yeah, that's where you'll find Bird's House of Donuts. And of course, you'll find the Bird's House of Donuts morning show starting at 6 right here with us on WELK.
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2: Here's a look at your AccuWeather forecast. Through the early morning hours, expect partly cloudy skies with a low around 65. Later today, scattered showers and thunderstorms are likely, especially between 2 and 5 p.m., with additional storms possible this evening. Highs will reach near 82. Tonight, showers and thunderstorms continue before tapering off after 1 a.m., with a low around 56. Thursday stays unsettled with more showers and possible thunderstorms and a high near 69. Thursday night, mostly cloudy with showers developing after 2 a.m. and a low around 52.
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0: Neil Diamond and Sweet Caroline. Hey, good morning. I'm Scott. Coming up on the top of the hours, we help you fire up that Wednesday. Well, congrats to Noah Schnapp. He's officially a college graduate. Yeah, you know Noah as Will Byers from Stranger Things fame. Yeah, he got his diploma from the University of Pennsylvania the other day, becoming the first original cast member to get that college degree.
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1: West Virginia Metro News. I'm Chris Lawrence. A Canadian man wanted for a kidnapping in Ohio has been arrested in West Virginia. State police say 26-year-old Austin Dubois, a Canadian national in the U.S. illegally, was pulled over and arrested traveling U.S. Route 50 in Grafton on Tuesday evening. In the car with him was a Euclid, Ohio woman who he had allegedly abducted. Now in custody, Dubois facing charges in Harrison County as well as the state of Ohio, and federal charges are pending. Also in Taylor County, a Virginia woman is dead after a crash involving a log truck. Troopers say 51-year-old Shonda Rawlings Henderson of Dinwiddie, Virginia, was traveling on Route 50 near Thornton. A passing log truck rounding a curve lost control. The trailer loaded with logs overturned onto Rawlings Henderson's pickup. She was dead at the scene. The driver from Eglin, West Virginia, was not hurt, and an investigation continues. The head of the West Virginia Troopers Association says they believe justice was served in this week's conviction of 32-year-old Timothy Kennedy in Mingo County. Kennedy was found guilty on 5 criminal counts, including that of first-degree murder of State Police Sergeant Corey Maynard. Troopers Association President Lonnie Faircloth.
2: So we were excited to see the verdict finally come through, not only for the members of the department who worked with Sergeant Maynard, all of his friends and his family, but just for the community as well, because they suffered a tragic loss that day as well.
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3: Come on, Liam, let's go. Get open. 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Oh, come on, use your head. 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
1: Several hundred motorcycles will rumble into the Kanawha Valley this evening. The annual Run for the Wall will make its West Virginia stops today and tomorrow on their way to Washington, D.C. for that Memorial Day rally Monday at the Vietnam Veterans Memorial. They'll have a ceremony at 5 o'clock this evening at Nitro's Living Memorial Park. Then after a ceremony on the state capitol grounds tomorrow, we'll travel Route 60 to Raynell and Lewisburg. From the Metro News Anchor Desk, I'm Chris Lawrence.
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8: Here's the Metro News AccuWeather forecast. Today, expect considerable cloudiness and high humidity with a thunderstorm developing in the afternoon. This thunderstorm could bring localized damaging wind gusts, hail, and heavy flooding downpours. Temperatures will reach a high of 81. Tonight will be overcast with a few showers and a thunderstorm as temperatures drop to a low of 58. Tomorrow, anticipate occasional morning rain giving way to cloudy skies and cooler conditions with a high temperature of 65. For weather anytime, download the AccuWeather app. For Metro News, I'm meteorologist Joe Lundberg.
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0: House of Donuts morning show. We hope this hump day morning has found you well. May the 20th it is, and off into our day. We invite you to stop by and see the staff and crew at 224 Davis Avenue and check out the donuts. There's specialty donuts, there's ring donuts, there's sprinkles, there's filled donuts. And, yeah, there's breakfast sandwiches as well, items for lunch, and some of the best hot coffee east of the Mississippi. So 224 Davis Avenue is where it's happening, and check them out on Facebook. So, all right, we got to bounce. We're about 15 minutes away from news and weather. I will tell you it's going to be cloudy this afternoon, maybe a chance of rain, but temperatures spot on as we head towards a holiday weekend. And we're going to be out with the great gas and grocery giveaway at Naylor's Ace Hardware Saturday at 11 o'clock, and I'll tell you more about that and how you could be a part of it and how you could win gas, groceries, and all kinds of stuff. So hang tight. We'll do that next here on the Bird's House of Donuts morning show. Good Wednesday morning.
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0: tonight. It features an herb taking you back just a tad here on the Bird's House of Donuts morning show. Just on the backside of news time, we'll check in with Chris and the crew and get you up to speed on what's happening across the state. Got a forecast coming up, and I want to tell you what's happening Saturday. We are going to be out 11 to 1 with our friends at Naylor's Ace Hardware for the kickoff of the Great Gas and Grocery Giveaway. That's right. You got to check it out. You could win a $100 gas card. You could win $100 in groceries. You could win a Treasure on the Mountain ticket. You could win Bates Bucks t-shirts. We're going to have the wind tunnel set up and Naylor's Ace Hardware, all kinds of deals as we get ready to start the unofficial start of summer. We all know Memorial Day does that. And Naylor's is going to be giving away a steel trimmer at this remote, gas-powered, really cool. So we've got stuff to do, and you're invited, so make sure you swing by Saturday, 11 to 1, with our friends at Naylor's Ace Hardware for the start of their Great Gas and Grocery Giveaway. All right, we're back in moments with more of the Bird's House of Donuts morning show. Let's check in with Chris and the crew and get you up to speed with Metro News. 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
1: Well, the Metro News Minute, I'm Chris Lawrence. A Canadian man wanted for a kidnapping in Ohio has been arrested in West Virginia. State police say 26-year-old Austin Dubois, a Canadian national in the U.S. illegally, was pulled over and arrested after traveling U.S. Route 50 in Grafton. In the car with him was a Euclid, Ohio woman whom he had allegedly abducted. Now in custody, Dubois faces charges in Harrison County as well as the state of Ohio. Federal charges are also pending. And in Taylor County, a Virginia woman is dead after a crash that involved a log truck. Troopers say 51-year-old Shonda Rawlings Henderson of Dinwiddie, Virginia, was traveling on Route 50 near Thornton. A passing log truck rounding a curve lost control, and the trailer loaded with logs overturned onto her pickup truck. She was dead at the scene. The driver from Eglin, West Virginia, was not hurt, and an investigation is underway. And several hundred motorcycles will rumble into the Kanawha Valley this evening, the annual Run for the Wall, making its West Virginia stops today and tomorrow on the way to Washington, D.C. for a Memorial Day rally at the Vietnam Veterans Memorial. With the Metro News.
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3: Here's the Metro News AccuWeather forecast. Today, expect considerable cloudiness and high humidity with a thunderstorm developing in the afternoon. This thunderstorm could bring localized damaging wind gusts, hail, and heavy flooding downpours. Temperatures will reach a high of 81. Tonight will be overcast with a few showers and a thunderstorm as temperatures drop to a low of 58. Tomorrow, anticipate occasional morning rain giving way to cloudy skies and cooler conditions with a high temperature of 65. For weather anytime, download the AccuWeather app. For Metro News, I'm meteorologist Joe Lundberg.
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FM, Daryl Hall and John Oates, and you've lost that loving feeling. Rolling towards the top of the 7 o'clock hour. Coming up at the top of the hour, we got to look at news. We'll check in, see what's happening, Metro News Desk, and we'll follow that with a Metro News forecast. And we've got your healthy living update coming up as well. And May is

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0: reach that assessment right now is somewhat difficult because there are no active data centers in the state.
1: Work through all of these problems, try to use the best information available, and arrive at those values in a way that tries to come close to what is fair market value, which I think is what our Constitution demands.
0: He said in neighboring Loudoun County, Virginia, the property tax revenue from data centers there in that one county is more than all of the property tax in all 55 West Virginia counties. In Harrison County, the canvas of last week's election is over. Closest race there in the Republican primary for House District 71. Incumbent Laura Kimball lost to challenger Tim McNeely. 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
2: 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I want to be just like him. 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
0: A Parkersburg man has been indicted on charges stemming from a UTV crash last year in Mineral Wells that claimed two lives. Edward McComas III of Parkersburg was charged with driving while impaired, causing death. The grand jury handed up that indictment this week. Dead were 22-year-old Chloe Berry and 23-year-old Joseph Lowers II, both of Parkersburg. In Kanawha County, a pedestrian was struck and killed overnight. That incident about 9 o'clock in the Cross Lanes area. No names have been released. From the Metro News Anchor Desk, I'm Chris Lawrence.
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5: Here's the Metro News AccuWeather forecast. Today, expect considerable cloudiness and high humidity with a thunderstorm developing in the afternoon. This thunderstorm could bring localized damaging wind gusts, hail, and heavy flooding downpours. Temperatures will reach a high of 81. Tonight will be overcast with a few showers and a thunderstorm as temperatures drop to a low of 58. Tomorrow, anticipate occasional morning rain giving way to cloudy skies and cooler conditions with a high temperature of 65. For weather anytime, download the AccuWeather app. For Metro News, I'm meteorologist Joe Lundberg.
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6: 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Ooh.

we tip you off at the 7 o'clock hour. John Ellison, we've got your music covered on this side, and we're going to be out this weekend. We want to invite you out for the unofficial start of summer with our friends at Naylor's Ace Hardware. It's the start of the great gas and grocery giveaway. Yes, your chance to win. Maybe a gas card, some groceries. Maybe a steel trimmer from our friends at Naylor's. It's all happening Saturday.

0: 94.7 FM, Whitney Houston here as we come up on top of the news desk. Chris Lawrence and the crew checking in. We got a forecast on the way. And yes, it is the Bird's House of Donuts morning show. WV Bargains, man, that's one of the largest, or it is the largest online auction. It is coming up June 1st. Just around the corner, going to be running through June the 5th. 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All right, we're back after news with more music. All kinds of good stuff, man. Genesis in the mix. I've got some Eagles, and we'll throw some Pink and some Wilson Phillips. That's all next on the Bird's House of Donuts morning show.
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0: Elkins' Greatest Hits, 94.7 FM. It's news time, and we'll check in with Chris and her crew there. Get you a forecast. Looks like some clouds, but temperatures not too bad at all. Going to be a little warm, but then as we head into the weekend, looks like pretty nice. So, a Memorial Day weekend coming up, the unofficial start of summer, and we hope to see you out and about. We're going to be out this weekend with our friends at Naylor's Ace Hardware for the great gas and grocery giveaway. The WVRC Media crew will be out. Yours truly, Melissa Mail, and we're going to set up the wind tunnel, and you're going to have a chance to do some pretty cool stuff. I guarantee you, we'll make you laugh. You can get in there and maybe win a $100 gas card, $100 in groceries, Treasure on the Mountain tickets. We've got Bates Bucks. We've got T-shirts. We've got all kinds of cool stuff, and then Naylor's is giving away a steel trimmer, the FS56RC, a gas trimmer, really nice looking stuff. And I tell you, as we start summer, they're going to square us away with some great savings. And that's all happening Saturday. Naylor's Ace Hardware, 11 to 1, broadcasting live for the start of the great gas and grocery giveaway. We hope to see you there, and we're back in moments with more of Elkins' Greatest Hits.
1: With the Metro News Minute, I'm Chris Lawrence. The U.S. Department of Labor's acting secretary denies cuts in funding to MSHA will reduce safety in U.S. coal mines. Keith Soderling fielded questions Tuesday from Senator Shelley Moore Capito, who worried the proposed 10% cut of federal dollars to the MSHA budget in 2027. But he said technology is enabling more efficiency.
2: We're investing in technology in these helmets that use AI and heat mapping and can actually see violations and transcribe the violations. That's going to make our investigators 30% more efficient.
1: Soderling said officials are also looking to hire approximately 100 new mine inspectors. In Harrison County, the canvas of last week's election is done in the closest race in the Republican primary for House of Delegates District 71. Incumbent Laura Kimball lost to challenger Tim McNeely. On election night, McNeely had a 4-vote advantage. After the canvas was done, that lead had widened to 6 votes as the final tally. With a Metro News Minute, I'm Chris Lawrence.
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4: Here's the Metro News AccuWeather forecast. Today, expect considerable cloudiness and high humidity with a thunderstorm developing in the afternoon. This thunderstorm could bring localized damaging wind gusts, hail, and heavy flooding downpours. Temperatures will reach a high of 81. Tonight will be overcast with a few showers and a thunderstorm as temperatures drop to a low of 58. Tomorrow, anticipate occasional morning rain giving way to cloudy skies and cooler conditions with a high temperature of 65. For weather anytime, download the AccuWeather app. For Metro News, I'm meteorologist Joe Lundberg.
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0: Elkin's greatest hits, an old classic rock and roll tune for sure. That's the Eagles for anyone that doesn't know. My name is John Ellison, and we're just on the backside of the 8 o'clock hour. We've got news coming up here at the top of the hour. We'll check in with our friends at the Metro News Desk, get you an updated look at your forecast, and we are getting ready for Saturday. Memorial Day weekend is on the way. It's the unofficial start of summer, and I want to invite you out to Naylor's Ace Hardware, man. They have got things going on, all kinds of summer savings, and we're going to kick off the start of the Great Gas and Grocery Giveaway. So we're going to set up, start things about 11 o'clock. We'll have the wind tunnel set up. It's your chance to win maybe a $100 gas card, $100 in groceries, a Treasure on the Mountain ticket. There's going to be Bates Bucks. We're going to have T-shirts. And then Naylor's Ace Hardware is going to give away a steel gas trimmer at this event. It is the FS56RC gas trimmer. So just one of many things we're going to be doing Saturday to kick off the unofficial start of summer, as we know, with our friends at Naylor's for the Great Gas and Grocery Giveaway. It all starts at 11 o'clock. We hope to see you there, and we'll be broadcasting live on 94.7 WELK.
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0: Without incident, he's a Canadian resident in the U.S. illegally and was wanted for the abduction of a Euclid, Ohio woman who was in the car with him at the time. A former Calhoun County commissioner and elementary school teacher will stand trial on more than 200 counts in an indictment for child sex charges. 39-year-old Jacob McCumbers of Arnoldsburg pleaded not guilty during his formal arraignment this week on those charges. 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
0: West Virginia National Guard Staff Sergeant Andrew Wolf continues his remarkable recovery from a gunshot wound suffered on duty last November in Washington. Wolf this week threw out the ceremonial first pitch before the Washington Nationals and New York Mets game in D.C., part of the Nationals' National Guard Day festivities. Wolf is a member of the Air Guard, and Specialist Sarah Beckstrom of the Army National Guard both were shot during that patrol in D.C. the day before Thanksgiving. Beckstrom died of her wounds. From the Metro News Anchor Desk, I'm Chris Lawrence.
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4: Here's the Metro News AccuWeather forecast. Today, expect considerable cloudiness and high humidity with a thunderstorm developing in the afternoon. This thunderstorm could bring localized damaging wind gusts, hail, and heavy flooding downpours. Temperatures will reach a high of 81. Tonight will be overcast with a few showers and a thunderstorm as temperatures drop to a low of 58. Tomorrow, anticipate occasional morning rain giving way to cloudy skies and cooler conditions with a high temperature of 65. For weather anytime, download the AccuWeather app. For Metro News, I'm meteorologist Joe Lundberg.
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American's greatest hits. Mr. Michael Jackson, that one-gloved wonder, such a lyrical poet, and what he did and brought to the world in music, shy of amazing, just shy of, that's for sure. He was on a whole different level, and beyond blessed to keep his memory alive, that's for sure. Right now, we got The Remedy. It is the Bird's House of Donuts morning show. Stop by and see our friends at 224 Davis Avenue. Make your morning a better start. 34 flavors to choose from. Breakfast sandwiches, items for lunch. They got her all. Check it out. Give them a like and follow on Facebook. It is the Bird's House of Donuts morning show. Good Wednesday morning.

0: 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Be sure and check it out. All right, we got to head to the news desk here in about 15 minutes. We'll check in with Chris and the crew once again. Nina Blackwood coming up at 9 o'clock with that Absolutely Itty Spotlight. I got Tears for Fears coming up. We got some Marvin Gaye on the way and Mr. Billy Joel. That's all next. And we're going to be talking about the kickoff of the Great Gas and Grocery Giveaway with our friends at Naylor's Ace Hardware this coming Saturday for the unofficial start of summer. We'll do that next here on the Bird's House of Donuts Morning Show.
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0: Wilkins' greatest hits, Mr. Marvin Gaye. It's rolling through the 8 o'clock air. Got news coming up here in just a few moments. We'll check in with our friends at the weather desk as well. Nina Blackwood coming up at 9 o'clock. And this coming Saturday for Memorial Day weekend, the unofficial start of summer. You can get in on some great summer savings with our friends at Naylor's Ace Hardware. And we're going to be there, WVRC Media Crew, setting up to kick off the great gas and grocery giveaway. Now, this is going to be a lot of fun. I guarantee you we'll get you a laugh along the way. We've got the wind tunnel. I'm going to set that up, and you're going to have a chance to win maybe a $100 gas card, $100 in groceries, Treasure on the Mountain tickets, Bates Bucks. There's going to be all kinds of things to get in on, and our friends at Naylor's are giving away a steel trimmer. This is a gas trimmer. It's the FS56RC. So, yes, we're kicking it off Saturday. And you can get in on some great summer savings with our friends at Naylor's for the great gas and grocery giveaway. 11 to 1. We hope to see you there. We're back in moments right after news with more of the Bird's House of Donuts Morning Show.
1: For the Metro News Minute, I'm Chris Lawrence. State police have captured a man in Taylor County wanted in an Ohio kidnapping. A search for the vehicle of 26-year-old Austin Dubois across north central West Virginia turned into a traffic stop in Grafton on Route 50 Tuesday. Dubois was arrested without incident. He's a Canadian resident in the U.S. illegally and was wanted for the abduction of a Euclid, Ohio woman. That woman was in the car with him and was safe. A former Calhoun County commissioner and elementary school teacher will stand trial on more than 200 counts of child sex charges. 39-year-old Jacob McCumbers of Arnoldsburg pleaded not guilty during his formal arraignment this week. The judge set the trial for October 27th in Roan County and increased his bail to $400,000. He was taken into custody after the hearing. West Virginia National Guard Staff Sergeant Andrew Wolf continues his remarkable recovery from gunshot wounds suffered on duty last November in Washington. Wolf this week threw out the ceremonial first pitch at the Nationals-Mets game in D.C. With the Metro News.
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7: Here's the Metro News AccuWeather forecast. Today, expect considerable cloudiness and high humidity with a thunderstorm developing in the afternoon. This thunderstorm could bring localized damaging wind gusts, hail, and heavy flooding downpours. Temperatures will reach a high of 81. Tonight will be overcast with a few showers and a thunderstorm as temperatures drop to a low of 58. Tomorrow, anticipate occasional morning rain giving way to cloudy skies and cooler conditions with a high temperature of 65. For weather anytime, download the AccuWeather app. For Metro News, I'm meteorologist Joe Lundberg.
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0: Mr. Billy Joel and Uptown Girl, 94.7 FM. It's all downhill from here, officially Wednesday about 8:35 tonight. The sun will set. The days are getting longer, and it's the unofficial start of summer this weekend. Now, summer actually starts about June 21st. Sunset will be at 8:50 p.m. that evening, but we got just a little ways to go and some lengthy days of summer to enjoy. Now, of course, we're kicking off the unofficial start of summer this Saturday with our friends at Naylor's Ace Hardware for the great gas and grocery giveaway. It's your chance. Now, we're going to be doing this. We're coming to a location near you, and we're going to be broadcasting live, giving folks a chance to win gas and groceries. We got Treasure on the Mountain tickets, Bates Bucks t-shirts, and this Saturday, our friends at Naylor's Ace Hardware has given away a steel trimmer. This is a gas weed eater. It's the FS56RC, and you can stop by and see our friends at Naylor's. Are going to have all kinds of summer savings as you get ready for mowing. Yeah, it's great to get in on savings, and they've got a bunch of them this Memorial Day weekend. So, yes, it all starts at 11 o'clock with the WVRC media crew. We hope to see you out for the kickoff of the great gas and grocery giveaway. Naylor's Ace Hardware, 11 o'clock Saturday. We're back into it in moments on the Bird's House of Donuts morning show. Nina Blackwood coming up at the top of the 9 o'clock hour with that absolute 80 spotlight.
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2: 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Neil Tennant had once worked for Marvel Comics as an editor. That's right. He tackled projects like Spider-Man and the Fantastic Four. Actually, he was a translator. He'd take the original American dialogue and convert it into slang and phrasing that the Brits would more easily understand. Like, you know, instead of going to the John, you go to the loo. You know, stuff like that. Here's West.

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Elkins' greatest hits. Canadian rocker Bryan Adams as we step you off into the 9 o'clock air, the last hour of the Bird's House of Donuts morning show. John Ellison here. We do it each morning, Monday through Friday, 6 to 10 o'clock, making sure that you know what's happening with our friends at 224 Davis Avenue, a staple of this community. That's where you're going to find the staff and crew at Bird's House of Donuts. Monday through Friday, 6 to 5, and Saturday, 7 to 3. Just wrapped up 9 years in the business, and we're working on that decade mark for sure. Right now, it's Style. It's 94.7 FM, and it is Elkins' greatest hits. Good morning, good morning.

0: 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Mr. George Michael on a Workday Hump Day Wednesday, taking the sweet essence of music and wrapping it around what you're doing. We're going to be in until 10 o'clock. News and sports. We've got Dave and TJ checking in with Talk Line. I'm back at noon with the lunch hour. Melissa kicks off the At Work Network at 1 o'clock. She'll get you out the door at 5 on the Ride Sports Line at 6:06. And Roger Taylor checking in at 7 o'clock. Yes, racking, stacking, and rocking that Velvet Voice of the Valley. Back off retirement and keeping the airwaves hooked up. And he's going to be talking about that great gas and grocery giveaway starting Saturday with our friends at Naylor's Ace Hardware. The event begins at 11 o'clock. Yours truly, Melissa, the WVRC media crew is going to be out. We'll have the wind tunnel set up and we're going to be giving away. Yes, you could win a $100 gas card. How cool would that be? $100 in groceries. Yeah, even better. And we've got Treasure on the Mountain tickets. What a wonderful event. If you win that, my goodness, it could just open up anything. You could win big. So anyway, guys, a lot happening. And let me tell you, with the unofficial start of summer this weekend, our friends at Naylor's are going to give away the Steel Trimmer. Now, this is a gas trimmer. It's the FS56RC. If you want to look it up, $259 in value, on sale this weekend for $229, and we're going to give it away Saturday. So we hope to see you at Naylor's Ace Hardware for the unofficial start of summer and the kickoff of the great gas and grocery giveaway with WVRC Media. We're back in moments with more of the Bird's House of Donuts morning show.
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0: It's John Ellison with WVRC Media. 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

0: Elkins' greatest hits, Mr. Phil Collins. Another song singing about that sweet essence of love, the greatest gift we have, guys. And I do hope you have somebody that you can share that with in some way. It's a wonderful thing. And let's see here. Coming up at 10 o'clock, I've got news. We've got sports to follow. Dave and TJ in with Talkline. And yes, we've been talking about the great gas and grocery giveaway. Now, if you are just joining us, we're getting ready to kick off an incredible event. One that's guaranteed to make you laugh. We're going to be coming to a location near you, broadcasting live, and we're going to be giving away all kinds of stuff, and you might just be a winner. So you could win a $100 gas card, maybe $100 in groceries, treasure on the mountain ticket, and that's an incredible day, and that opens up all kinds of stuff, man. You could win big there. That's a party on the mountain for sure coming up in August. We've got Bates Bucks, another incredible prize that you can get in on. T-shirts, you can wear them proudly, and I guarantee you we'll get you a laugh. And let me tell you, with the unofficial start of summer, we've got some big savings this Saturday with our friends at Naylor's. Some of the grills that they have, the technology that's offered. We're going to be talking to the crew. They always take good care of me, and they're going to be giving away the steel gas trimmer, the FS56RC. If you want to look it up, $259 in value, on sale this weekend for $229. And yes, it's the unofficial start of summer, and it's the great gas and grocery giveaway at Naylor's Ace Hardware Saturday at 11 o'clock. We'll be broadcasting live, but we hope to see you there. We're back in moments with more of the Bird's House of Donuts Morning Show. Good Wednesday morning.
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10: Here's the Metro News AccuWeather forecast. Today, expect considerable cloudiness and high humidity with a thunderstorm developing in the afternoon. This thunderstorm could bring localized damaging wind gusts, hail, and heavy flooding downpours. Temperatures will reach a high of 81. Tonight will be overcast with a few showers and a thunderstorm as temperatures drop to a low of 58. Tomorrow, anticipate occasional morning rain giving way to cloudy skies and cooler conditions with a high temperature of 65. For weather anytime, download the AccuWeather app. For Metro News, I'm meteorologist Joe Lundberg.
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0: Man, an old classic tune from a rocker called Eric Clapton. My goodness, what a wonderful way to wrap up the Bird's House of Donuts morning show. My name is John Ellison, and I am blessed to be able to do this each and every morning. Sometimes I can't believe I get to do it. So thank you so much for allowing me the extreme privilege to be your humble host and to pick some of these great tunes that we have the ability to play to spark and get us up there and get us on our feet and get us where we need to be each morning. Thank you for that privilege. Now, this weekend, if you're just joining us, if you know what's going on, well, I want to encourage you. If you don't know, let me tell you about the great gas and grocery giveaway. WVRC Media is going to be starting that this weekend. We're coming to a location near you soon. And this weekend, it's Naylor's Ace Hardware for the unofficial start of summer. Yes, we all know Memorial Day weekend is the unofficial start of summer. And our friends at Naylor's have got some incredible summer savings that you don't want to miss out on. And we're going to be there talking about them. And we're also going to have the wind tunnel set up. They're going to be giving away, Naylor's is going to be giving away the Steel FS56RC trimmer. That's a gas-powered trimmer. $259 in value on sale this weekend for $229 if you want to look it up. You could also win a $100 gas card, $100 in groceries, a Treasure on the Mountain ticket, Bait Bucks t-shirt. It's all happening Saturday, and it's all happening with our friends at Naylor's, the great gas and grocery giveaway. 11 o'clock Saturday, we hope to see you there. Hey, news and sports and talk line all coming up, and we'll do it all again tomorrow morning. Have a great day. God bless. It is the Bird's House of Donuts morning show, and it's 94.7 FM on your radio dial.
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1: Virginia Metro News, I'm Jeff Jenkins. State Tax Commissioner Matt Irby says it's difficult to say for sure how much tax revenue a data center would produce in West Virginia because we don't have one yet. But Irby told House of Delegates members Tuesday Loudoun County, Virginia does, in fact, more than one.
2: Loudoun County's property tax revenue is about $2.4 billion last year. That is equal to all West Virginia County's property tax revenue. So I think data centers represent about 50% or so. It's a pretty incredible amount of money.
1: House of Delegates members wrapped up 2 days of informational meetings Tuesday at the Capitol. A big operation getting underway at the Capitol today. A crane will put in place over the next couple of days a 50-ton steam engine and a 20-ton coal shuttle car as part of the state's U.S. 250th birthday courtyard. State Tourism Secretary Chelsea Ruby says there's really not much room to maneuver.
3: It's a really tight area, and it's really, really heavy. So this train weighs almost 50 tons, and then the coal shuttle car is about 20 tons. So these are two huge pieces of equipment.
1: American Electric Power gave the state that steam engine a few years ago. It's been kept in Hinton. Dozens of motorcyclists running for the wall as part of Memorial Day. We'll spend the next couple of nights here in West Virginia. Beginning tonight, the motorcyclists will arrive in Nitro this evening, then ride to Greenbrier County tomorrow. Run for the Wall remembers Vietnam War veterans. 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For 40 years, the voice of West Virginia.
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1: A Canadian national faces criminal charges in West Virginia and Ohio and likely faces federal charges after his arrest near Grafton Tuesday. Police say 26-year-old Austin Dubois kidnapped a woman in Euclid, Ohio. They were found Tuesday along U.S. Route 50. Also in Taylor County, a Virginia woman is dead after the trailer of a log truck tipped over on top of her pickup truck on U.S. Route 50 near Thornton Tuesday afternoon. Shauna Rawlings Henderson of Dinwiddie, Virginia, was 51. From the Metro News Anchor Desk, I'm Jeff Jenkins.
6: Metro News Sports. Good morning. I'm Daniel Woods. The athletic year is starting to wind down at West Virginia University with Athletic Director Ren Baker providing his annual spring update on Tuesday. He says he's proud of what he's seen so far.
7: 8 NCAA team qualifiers, 2 conference championships, women's basketball and rifle. Rifle won their 21st national championship. 7 All-Americans, 25 all-conference selections, 10 individual NCAA qualifiers. And as you all know, we're still playing here and we still have some teams that we hope continue to notch some accomplishments.
6: Baker says he hopes the WVU baseball team can host the university's 4th NCAA regional of the year later this month. The Glenville State softball team is headed to NCAA Super Regionals for the first time in program history after making their first regional appearance earlier this month. Head coach Sarah Schoon says she's proud of everything her team's accomplished so far.
8: Regionals was great. It was such a wonderful experience for all of our players. I think we really just did a wonderful thing. I know that sounds like such a basic word, but to go there for the first time ever and to win it all, I mean, it's so special, and I don't even know if my players really realize what they've done.
6: Glenville State plays the first game of the Super Regional Series at Kutztown on Thursday. And the season is likely over for the Marshall baseball team, falling in the first round of the Sunbelt Conference Tournament against Louisiana 11-1. 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For 40 years, the voice of West Virginia.
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6: There is just one spot left in this year's West Virginia State High School softball tournament after Tuesday's results. Two more teams punching their tickets to South Charleston's Little Creek Park. Independence and Mann will play in the state tournament this year, the final regional game.

0: Coming up this morning, President Trump's influence felt throughout the primary elections held yesterday in a half dozen states. We'll recap that. Appalachian Power is defending a rate increase. Also, we'll check in with friend of the program and conservative columnist Mike McKenna. Lots to get to. It's Metro News Talk Line, and we're underway.
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0: 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We appreciate you being part of our day on one of our great radio affiliates across the state. And if you're watching on the Metro News Television app, YouTube, or Facebook Live. Also, second hour of the show, we'll get an update on the conversation surrounding data centers up in Tucker County, near Davis and Thomas. Get into that. Matt Cloak from Country Roads News will join us coming up. That second hour of the show. Say good morning. TJ Meadows down in the Charleston studios this morning, as he usually is. TJ, good morning.
5: Good morning. It was like being a rat in a maze this morning, finding my way to work. Detours galore. I mean, it was just...
0: construction? You know, crashes? What was going on, man?
5: Construction, just busy, you know, things. All for the betterment of the city, don't get me wrong. I was just, you know, having to go around and everything. And I'm a creature of habit. I don't really like it when my habit is disturbed, but I'll be okay.
0: I understand. They've had an overnight closure on I-79 here in Monongahela County. And it's not a big deal. You go down to the next exit, you turn around, you get back, come up the other way, get to where you need to be. It's just that it takes me 5 minutes longer, and it throws my whole morning off, TJ. Yeah. Not, you know, so what? They're building a new bridge, and eventually the interchange is going to be drastically improved, and traffic will flow better. Right now, you're inconveniencing me.
5: You know, it's funny, little just personal insight into me. My wife says this all the time. I can deal with crises. I deal really well with honest-to-goodness crises. The little things tear me all to pieces. All to pieces.
0: I can understand that. I can respect that, too. I hear where you're coming from. Speaking of the little things... All right, bad transition. I didn't have a really good one. Let's just bring Stephen Allen Adams into the conversation. Capital reporter for Ogden Newspapers. You can read his work all across the state of West Virginia. Also writes column and commentary pieces. Smooth transition. Right, Stephen? Good morning, buddy.
6: Man, I'm one of the tallest people in my family. You see my dad. He comes up to my shoulder on me. So that was a terrible transition.
0: I was trying to do some transition to like details to the little on the little things, and you know, I lost it halfway through and just, you know, sometimes you just gotta abort the mission, Stephen. It happens.
6: I hear you. Well, you know, we'll move past this.
0: A couple of days of House-only interim meetings at the state capitol. You were keeping a close eye on the goings-ons at the capitol. What stood out to you from these House-only meetings?
6: Yeah, I kind of focused on some of the healthcare stuff, you know, on the first day. You know, House Finance Committee had dealt with some briefings on rural health transformation, the $199 million that we have in that first tranche of money. Also, some of the issues that we are trying to navigate from the One Big Beautiful Bill changes the step where we have to keep our error rate below a certain amount. Otherwise, we get penalized as a state. We're pretty close to hitting the percentage that we need to be at, which I think is 6%. We're getting there. It used to be way worse, that error rate. But it's an important thing, especially now that they have really kind of

0: penalties to it. The federal government really is going to be a little less forgiving to states, at least while the Trump administration is in place. If they can avoid giving you federal money, they're going to do it, if at all possible. So you got to make sure that all your I's are dotted, your T's are crossed, and that you're doing everything right, because if you're not, they're prepared to pull money away from states, and we're seeing it really across the nation.
1: I think that's a good thing in my mind. If you're not doing everything you should and not doing it properly, you don't get paid. I mean, kudos to the Trump administration. At least that's the way I see it.
0: Yeah, but some of it gets a little bit nitpicky in some places. I think the error rate, though, is one of those areas that, you know, is important, because, I mean, you're talking about benefits. You want those benefits to go to the people that most need it. You want that safety net there. And when you have fraud, when you have abuse, or even if you just have major mistakes, we saw this out in Minnesota. I mean, that hurts everybody. I mean, that hurts the taxpayer, but it also hurts the person that is in need of those benefits. So in that case, I don't know if I have a problem with it. We'll have to see ultimately if maybe they're being too strict and it knocks people off that really should be on it. We'll have to see. The proof will be in the pudding. But I do think the overall goal, I think, should be lauded.
2: Talking to Stephen Adams, Ogden Newspapers, one of the issues that came up, and we're going to hopefully talk to Delegate Statler, Joe Statler, in the next day or so. Public education funding, special education costs continue to rise. There are more special education students, which means it costs more to educate them. We talked a lot about this during the session. Didn't really get anywhere on the school aid formula, but it certainly felt, and you know what I think about feelings, Stephen, that the groundwork is being lit right. The groundwork is being laid to take on some sort of a major initiative with this when we get back for the regular session in January.
0: Oh, absolutely. I mean, we are going to hit a wall at some point where the state will have to address this in some way, because I mean, it gets lost in shuffle. People like to throw out sometimes how much money in total gets spent in the school system in West Virginia, but it's not just one homogenous system. It's 55 county school systems. They all have different levy rates, bond rates. They all get money different ways. Some counties don't even get school aid formula money because they're doing so well under property taxes, especially your natural gas counties like Doddridge County and Dave and our neck of the woods, that do really well and don't get it. So they all are funded kind of differently, but the one thing they do all have in common is these special education costs are going up. Now, part of that is I think some of the tools being used to determine who falls into these categories are getting very more specific, so you're finding more students being pulled into those categories. That could be a good thing, but there's a cost with it. And at some point, we're going to hit that wall. And I think Delegate Statler knows that. Certainly, State Senator Amy Grady knows that. Mm-hmm. I think certainly they were hoping that maybe there'd be some movement. I don't know if the bill that they were working on the session wouldn't solve the problem, but it was a step in the right direction. But they're probably going to have to do something more extensive this legislative session to address it. And everyone needs to be on board with it, because it's going to be a cost, and it's going to be a cost that all the counties face.
1: Stephen, one of the things that I so admire about you is that you are brutally honest. Brutally honest. I like to think I am, too. I'm a tough get. I'm a tough critic. I look at things through a business lens. Yeah. I wrote about this $168 million today. I don't see it, man. Am I right or wrong?
0: Yeah. And I need to look at our paper, because I know we have an editorial coming out that's going to be very similar to some of your sentiments. I look, it's a good thing when you're doing these type of reviews of your expenses. Why it took nearly a year and a half to figure out that you have a whole bunch of Netflix subscriptions or whatever it is that the state has. Why that took a year and a half, I don't know. Why did it take it a year and a half? And, you know, one of the questions that comes up, you know, we laugh at this thing about requiring the National Guard to mow its own lawn. It's a small amount of savings. What's not really factored into that is, okay, but how much is it going to cost them to do that?
1: They have lawnmowers?
0: Well, that's it. Do you have the lawnmowers?
1: I know
0: needed?
1: That sounds funny, but it's true. Do they have lawnmowers?
0: It's true. You're paying for the gasoline just like everybody else for this. You're paying for the maintenance of these machines. I assume that they're going to have to pay these various National Guard members compensation for doing this. That's outside their normal duties. I mean, there's things to factor in. Same thing with body cams. Body cams on correctional officers, I think, is a wonderful idea, mm-hmm. especially with the problems that we've seen, particularly at the Southern Regional Jail. Very, very needed, and I think they're right. That's going to save some money down the road, particularly fewer lawsuits, because you're going to have more proof. And now shut down a lot of lawsuits pretty quick if you got body cam proof. But body cams cost money.
1: Yeah.
0: So do the savings outweigh the cost? In that case, you might be fine paying that cost because that's a good cost to have. But that's a question, but that needs to be asked.
1: Yeah. Did you see the same thing I did when I looked in the actual audit reports to try to get a number so that I could do the break-even analysis? All I saw was a range. So this one would be a high cost, this one would be medium cost, this one would be low. I can't do the math on that.
0: No, it's going to be hard to track. And, of course, you didn't ask about this, but, you know, they talked about the TANF issue with the projected $40 million structural deficit, which apparently has no connection. A bunch of us, Brad, Amelia, myself, we're trying to get further answers on this because the only information we have about it is what the governor said in that press conference. We don't have a report. We don't have an audit. We don't know where it all came from. Even the numbers he gave out don't make much sense. I think he said $100 million to $140 million. Well, TANF budget for this upcoming fiscal year is $177 million. So I don't understand the numbers, and we're trying to get some more clarity on that. But as of yet, we're not getting it. We keep getting redirected back to the governor's remarks, which, quite frankly, were confusing. So same goes for those audits. We need probably some additional information because you're right. That range, that's not very specific. So, sure, you could have $168 million in savings. But my question is, what have we already implemented out of this? And what will we? Because the recommendations, they don't have to do any of them.
2: Stephen, I looked at this $168 million. I mentioned it a couple of times now. It was good on the governor for actually following through on what he said he was going to do. He's going to look for efficiencies, waste, fraud, and abuse. Here's an example of them actually doing that. It was a little underwhelming that here's your biggest four departments, right? You found potentially $168 million. It was underwhelming, and I looked at it the opposite way of going, if that's all, I don't want to sneeze at $168 million, but if that's all you can find through these audits, seems like things are actually running pretty good aside from having Netflix subscriptions we didn't know about and vehicles we weren't using. You take care of those things. It actually, to me, sounds like things might be running about as efficiently as they can with the funding they have.
0: Yeah. Well, I mean, keep in mind, government's always going to be an inefficient system.
2: Right.
0: It's why we do these audits. It's why, you know,
2: it's
0: once upon a time
2: though,
0: we had the legislative auditor's office that did a lot of this. Not so much anymore. That's kind of been curtailed. But these are important to do because government is pretty much inherently inefficient. But with that said, especially the last several years, first under Governor Justice and now under Governor Morrissey, we're operating on flat general revenue budgets for departments and agencies. A lot of these departments and agencies are running on shoestrings. And even, you know, the governor's office had asked state departments and agencies to submit a 2% budget cut when they were factoring in the budget for this upcoming fiscal year. There are some departments and agencies that were actually left off that and didn't have to do that cut because they didn't have anything to cut. They were already running on a shoestring. So in many cases, I think that is correct. It's not to say that there's probably not subscriptions out there or things that they could be doing better to save money. They should always be looking at their operations, but some are already pretty tight.
1: Stephen, I want to talk election. We haven't had a chance to talk election with you. Just this morning, about 9:43, Dave, I forwarded it to you if you haven't seen it. It leaked a memo. It's entitled 10-1, Randy Smith's decisive victory last Tuesday. That sent to lobbyists and senators, quote unquote. Because, of course, everybody's going to get it. Your thoughts, high level, on the election?
0: Oh, man. Well, I mean, I had a call on Monday that basically kind of said that nobody won, except maybe the Democrats, because actually, you know, you can find, you didn't obviously ask about this, but, I mean, there are lessons to be learned from the Supreme Court races.
1: Oh, yeah.
0: And you wrote about that yourself or whatnot for Democrats and independents going into this next election. That could be a whole other discussion. But in regards to the state Senate, again, $5 million. More than $5 million mm-hmm. spent by several independent expenditure groups. I think $2.1 million of that was Morrissey-affiliated groups. I mean, that's a lot of money to be spent for the battle lines that remain mostly the same. Now, the governor's office keeps taking, or people affiliated with the governor keep taking credit for, wow, we got rid of Vernon Chris and Scott Heckert. Okay, well, you got rid of the finance chair and you got rid of a mid-tier, you know, House of Delegates member. No disrespect to Delegate Heckert, but okay, what does that do? And on the state Senate side, okay, for the governor or Senate President Randy Smith, okay, you're able to secure victories for the people that are in your camp. Well, Tacubo was at least, and that, those affiliate groups were able to secure victories for the incumbents that are in their camp. I mean, the only one that got through that's going to be brand new is Toby Heaney, that defeated Dobkin up in the second. That's the only one new coming in. So the battle lines are exactly the same. The Senate's going to be just as chaotic next year. And I know that there's a bunch of senators taking pictures of Randy Smith and saying, we're all in on Senate President Randy Smith next year. We'll see, because a lot of things happen behind the scenes that we're not privy to, and we're 6 months out from that discussion.
2: He is Stephen Allen Adams, Capitol reporter and columnist for Ogden Newspapers. Stephen, thank you very much. As always, appreciate it.
0: Thanks. I hope we kept it short.
2: Oh, we kept it short and sweet, buddy. Short and sweet. Appreciate it, Stephen. Coming up, half dozen primary elections around the country yesterday. A big one in Kentucky. President Trump flexing his muscles. We'll talk about it next.
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3: A little late getting to Fox News Radio's Eben Brown. Eben, my apologies. Thanks for the patience. President Trump flexing his muscles once again in the GOP primary as Thomas Massey loses his primary challenge.
4: Yeah, I think that's the big takeaway, right? President Trump still has his moxie. He had it last week with Bill Cassidy. He has it again this week with Thomas Massey. And I guess we'll have to see if he has it with Ken Paxton in Texas. That was the other big news out of yesterday, that he was endorsing Ken Paxton in the Senate primary against a incumbent Republican, a long-serving one, in John Cornyn in Texas. So the president is out to find true political allies in the House and in the Senate, because he hasn't always found them within his party. And he knows that he, first of all, needs to have his party control the Congress after this coming election, because if not, he risks impeachment. But he also needs not just party members, but he needs people who are with him in his agenda. Otherwise, he ends up not getting as much done as has been demonstrated by, let's just say, the Senate Republicans that he's dealing with right now.
5: Eben, many of the states having primaries yesterday. What races stand out to you?
4: Well, I'm curious about how Georgia will go in November. You know, Georgia is a true blue, purple state or swing state. Georgia elected twice a Republican governor and Brian Kemp. He's term limited out. I suspect that a Republican could win again, but it's not necessarily a foregone conclusion. I think it's Keisha Lance Bottoms, the former Atlanta mayor, who won the Democratic nomination for governor. And she is someone who is not seen as a very far leftist. She has quite the moderate appeal. And she could make a good case to win the state. In a state that has twice sent Democrats to the United States Senate, and both of their senators are currently sitting senators are Democrats. And again, statewide elections are very telling. You know, you vote for a senator the same way you vote for a governor, and the same way you vote for president, because you vote for president statewide, right? And so I think that, you know, that's really the most interesting thing, is would a Trump-backed Republican do well in a statewide race in Georgia in 2026? Because in 2020, that really wasn't the case. They didn't do well at all. That's when the Republicans lost the Georgia Senate seats.
3: And we only have 6 months to consider all of it, Eben. How will we ever fill the time between now and November? Fox News Radio's Eben Brown.
4: We'll do it every day.
3: Eben, appreciate it, buddy. Thank you so much.
4: Take care.
3: Coming up next, we're going to talk to Brian Abraham, president of Appalachian Power. They are defending a rate increase that is being challenged. We'll talk to Brian about that coming up other side of the break. We haven't even checked the text line yet. We'll do that as well. 304-TALK-304 is the text line. This is Talk Line on Metro News, the voice of West Virginia. It's 10:30. Let's get a news update from the Metro News Radio Network. Find out what's happening across the great state of West Virginia.
6: West Virginia Metro News, I'm Jeff Jenkins. State Tax Commissioner Matt Irby says it's difficult to say for sure how much tax revenue a data center would produce in West Virginia, because We don't have one yet. But Irby told House of Delegates members Tuesday Loudoun County, Virginia does, in fact, more than one.
7: Loudoun County's property tax revenue is about $2.4 billion last year. That is equal to all West Virginia County's property tax revenue. So I think data centers represent about 50% or so. It's a pretty incredible amount of money.
6: House of Delegates members wrapped up 2 days of informational meetings Tuesday at the Capitol. A big operation getting underway at the Capitol today. A crane will put in place over the next couple of days a 50-ton steam engine and a 20-ton coal shuttle car as part of the state's U.S. 250th birthday courtyard. State Tourism Secretary Chelsea Ruby says there's really not much room to maneuver.
8: It's a really tight area, and it's really, really heavy. So this train weighs almost 50 tons, and then the coal shuttle car is about 20 tons. So these are two huge pieces of equipment.
6: American Electric Power gave the state that steam engine a few years ago. It's been kept in Hinton. Dozens of motorcyclists running for the wall as part of Memorial Day. We'll spend the next couple of nights here in West Virginia. Beginning tonight, the motorcyclists will arrive in Nitro this evening, then ride to Greenbrier County tomorrow. Run for the Wall remembers Vietnam War veterans. 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
6: A Canadian national faces criminal charges in West Virginia and Ohio and likely faces federal charges after his arrest near Grafton Tuesday. Police say 26-year-old Austin Dubois kidnapped a woman in Euclid, Ohio. They were found Tuesday along U.S. Route 50. Also in Taylor County, a Virginia woman is dead after the trailer of a log truck tipped over on top of her pickup truck on U.S. Route 50 near Thornton Tuesday afternoon. Shauna Rawlings Henderson of Dinwiddie, Virginia, was 51. From the Metro News Anchor Desk, I'm Jeff Jenkins.

0: 304 Talk 304 is the text line. You can give us a call at 800-765-TALK, 800-765-8255. We'll get to your thoughts coming up in the next segment. Mike McKenna, Washington Times columnist, will join us at 11:06. Appalachian Power is responding to an appeal filed in connection with a recent rate increase approved for the utility by the State Public Service Commission. The PSC proposed a $40 million inflationary rate increase for Appalachian Power in exchange for the company withdrawing a proposed base rate increase. The PSC said it would allow the inflationary increase if the company held off on a base rate case for another year. Beckley-based attorney Stephen New filed an appeal on behalf of customers last week. The appeal called what the PSC did, quote, an experimental inflation-based rate adjustment that was made without adequate findings or evidence showing the resulting rates are just and reasonable. Brian Abraham is the president of Appalachian Power. He joins us on Metro News Talk Line this morning. Brian, good morning. Good to talk to you.
1: Good morning. How are you this morning?
0: Doing well. Can you explain for the layperson, such as yours truly, what exactly we are talking about when we are talking about an inflationary rate increase that was approved by the PSC?
1: Yeah, so, you know, all the work done on this really happened before I got here, but I can tell you, you know, there was thousands of man hours that went into the presentation and preparation of this case, as there is every year when utilities come in and ask for rates. And, you know, going back and looking at what was done, I think the PSC really put a lot of thought into this in coming up with this methodology. I believe they were allowed to do it under the existing law, so, you know, we're kind of perplexed with why this appeal was filed. But, you know, every year utilities come in and make these the cases before the PSC, you know, and indicate what they expect their costs to be and asking for a rate of return. What the PSC tried to do, I believe, and what I think they in fact did, was try to smooth out the increases on the customers, and in other words, give them a break. And that was by looking at, you know, these periodic adjustments that occur more frequently based on the current inflationary rate. And so it was a novel approach. It was something they were certainly allowed to do. Our sister or brother utility, whatever you want to call them, in the northern part of the state, they recently filed a rate case just last week that is attempting to use as an option this methodology. And, again, it's... makes it easier on the customer, and that's our priority here. Is we, you know, we understand times are tough. You know, right now everything's the expense going up on everything, and we want to be mindful of that. And as I've been around this company the last month, I can tell you from the top to the very bottom person, everybody here is mindful of the affordability issue as it comes to our customers. And so we're really dismayed by this filing. You know, they didn't participate in the process and come here at the last minute and make this. This case is, you know, just kind of puts a delay on everything.
2: Brian, good morning. It's TJ. Stephen New, the attorney who filed this case, I'm going to summarize here, basically says this adjustment, there's not enough evidence showing that the rates are just and reasonable. That is a conventional hurdle when it comes to rate cases, proving that the rates are prudent. What would be your criticism to his comment there?
1: You know, it's just a base allegation. They didn't provide anything to, you know, substantiate it. Again, they weren't involved in the process at all. They didn't appear at all before the PSC, didn't take part in the case, didn't make any objections there, and just filed this at the 11th hour, I think, really just to grab attention, to be quite honest. And the sad part is it's actually going to have a negative impact on customers should they prevail. You know, we, of course, don't think they will. But what the PSC did was an attempt to smooth this out and would have actually, you know, if the rate case had gone through, the increase would have likely been much more. So, you know, after all the hard work everybody did trying to come up with a creative solution to help West Virginians and particularly APCO customers to have this kind of punch in the gut, if you will, that will overcome, but it just delays everything. You know, this was... set to take effect and will take effect actually June 1st. There's not been a stay issue. But it creates uncertainty, which ripples throughout our company, throughout markets.
0: Brian Abraham's president of Appalachian Power. So how does because I know what folks are thinking right now, Brian, they're going, how do I as a ratepayer actually come out ahead here with a rate increase? So explain how the ratepayer actually benefits from the plan that was approved by the PSC.
1: So what the PSC is attempting to do and what Appalachian Power agreed to when they issued the order, there was a requirement that we not only accept it, but that we would waive the filing next year of another rate increase. So rather than have these spikes that you've seen, we've all seen, and I've been a customer of APCO for 30 years now, so we've all seen these periodic spikes where several years will go and all of a sudden your rates go up by double digit. They're attempting to smooth this out. You know, everything's going up. And what this ultimately did was an overall 2% increase is way less than the current inflationary rate. So even though there was a slight increase to an average utility customer of our residential customers, it was going to be about $4.80 a month. You know, that if you go in a gas station, that's about the cost of pop nowadays. It's just, you know, everything's going up. But this was a way to really restrain any kind of spike on our customers and smooth that out so that people can plan. And so by taking that tool away, you're going to see what's been going on in years past, and that is these continued rate increases that are based on these annual filings.
2: Brian, I want to look past this lawsuit for a second and be more fundamental in my analysis. This kind of mirrors what's called in the industry almost like a formula rate, right? So you're setting some kind of expectation, and for planning purposes, you can know, people can understand and plan for an average rate increase in order to make the utility whole and allow it to continue to invest. Looking forward, again, looking past the lawsuit, if this is successful, could this be an area that APCO would look at and embrace as a future mechanism to have some kind of inflation-based formula that helps set rates rather than a traditional base case?
1: Absolutely, and you know, point out that for the last several years, you know, they've been in discussions with the PSC over the possibility of this kind of methodology. And again, you know, First Energy appears to have embraced it and made that same offer to the PSC as well, that they would have a more smooth increase rather than filing their case. So we think it's got legs. It's something that really needs to be considered. To your point, you know, if customers know that every year there'd be a slight adjustment up based on inflation or some other methodology that the PSC would adopt, it's easier to plan for. It's easier to accommodate versus these wild spikes that are oftentimes uncontrollable. You know, you have so many things that go into the way the rates are made. You know, it's oftentimes, you know, a little bit more unpredictable, and this gives you predictability for everybody. And so that's why we're hoping that, you know, we'll obviously prevail. We believe we will. This just, again, is a, you know, kind of disappointing given what we thought was really going to benefit our customers, and we believe it will in the long run. It's just we got this delay now.
0: And Brian, we're talking to Brian Abraham, president of Appalachian Power. As an average customer here who doesn't have a thorough understanding of all the inner workings of utility policy and what goes into these cases, that's the bottom line, is predictability. Increases are part of it. We get it. We understand that. But the predictability part is, I think, really the bottom line or the top line, whichever you prefer, when it comes to this, because I can plan for that. I can handle that. It's those double-digit increases that kind of, I don't want to say they come out of the blue, but when you've got 100 things going on, Brian, they come out of the blue. Those are the ones that really hurt. Predictability is a good thing.
1: Oh, absolutely. You know, again, the rate of increase that was granted was, you know, if we've got to make a return on the investment in this company, because our customers expect things like reliability, and, you know, that takes investment. There's not... you know, not enough money just comes from the revenues generated from, you know, you paying your light bill, me paying my light bill to give people the improved reliability that they want. So investors make their money by giving us equity to invest and make our products better here. And so we've got to be mindful of that. We have to have a return. But at the same time, we've got to focus on affordability because we understand, you know, we put our customer first here. And again, I've been amazed in the last month I've been here how much of a focus that is at this company. And so, go ahead, sorry.
2: I was just going to say, you talk about customer first. I'm just curious. Mm-hmm. that's the missing part of the equation here. We got a lawsuit, but what are customers saying? I'm sure some of you, especially your larger customers, customers have people that represent them in base cases. What are they saying? I mean, if they don't have a problem with it, I'm wondering why someone else does.
1: Well, that was the interesting thing. After the PSC entered the order, it was generally very quiet. You know, normally you see a lot of parties, you know, not historically been in government. A lot of people came out, you know, when these rate cases came out or even prior to them and objected. We didn't have any pushback. So this was lawsuit being filed against the 11th hour as an appeal, which was, you know, filed first in the intermediate court, which was dismissed. It's now been refiled to the Supreme Court. Came quite a bit of a surprise because we had so little pushback on it. You know, I think people got it, that understood that by smoothing this out and creating some predictability was a win for everybody.
0: Brian Abraham, president of Appalachian Power. Brian, we appreciate the time this morning. Thank you.
1: Thank you, guys. Appreciate you.
0: Absolutely. We'll get to the text line coming up, 304-TALK-304. Phone calls are welcome as well at 800-765-TALK, 800-765-8255. 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
0: 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Only a $4 rate increase plus a dollar for data centers. I barely afford it now. Every year they add on. Who else will add on? That's why I like the argument. Well, I say ironically. We talk about this when it comes to the tax cuts, right? People opposed to tax cuts. The income tax cut will tell you, well, hey, you're only going to save a couple of $100 a year. That's not that significant. Flip it around every time somebody wants a tax increase or a rate increase. And look, I know they're necessary. I'm not arguing that. We get told, well, it's only $4 a month. That's not that much. It only ends up being $50 a year. It's not that much. Whenever we get money back, it seems like it's not a big deal. It's not going to change your life. But when anybody wants to take more from me, it's only $5 a month. It's not that big. It's like two cups of coffee at Sheetz a month. Anyway, that's an argument thing that annoys me when we talk about these things. Look, I get it, TJ. Nobody likes rate increases, but I do like reliable electricity. I do like clean water. I do like the fact that all the services, potholes, whatever the case may be, I do like those things. It costs more. I get that. I get it. And you know more about the energy industry than I do. This seems like a pretty fair deal. And the PSC, for as much grief as it takes, does do its due diligence when it comes to these rate cases.
2: I love formula-based rates.
0: I know you do.
2: And that's really what this is. And spreading it out over time is a better way to do it. The formula is predictable. People can plan. All the things you just talked about, whether it's potholes, taxes, utility rates, now it gets better. You got more people here to share the burden.
0: Bingo.
2: And we don't have that. So maybe that $5, if we have more people, becomes $3. I don't know. I'm making math up here. But you need a diluting factor. And every year we're losing more and more people. So the problem compounds. And yes, it does hurt more. That's the issue.
0: You know, we talk about that, not to get too far sidetracked, but you and I have had this conversation how many times in just the last, first 5 months of the year. A lot of the root cause of a lot of our problems is our declining and aging population here in West Virginia. And I'm not trying to offend anybody. It's just the fact of the matter. When we talk about tax revenue, when we talk about funding for public schools, the fact that it costs more for special education funding, what's really the antidote to all of that? You just brought it up. It's economic development and more people to pay into that system. More students in the schools. You equal, under the current formula at least, TJ, that's more state aid formula that could be going to the schools, that could be helping to educate special education needs or special needs students in those education departments. That's really the root cause, and that's why economic development, you harp on this all the time, economic development, going out and bringing businesses into West Virginia is so critically important.
2: There's another way to fix it, but it's a harder way, and people won't want to do it. The other way to fix this, if you can't get more people here, people who work, by the way, if you can't get more people here who work,
0: yeah.
2: The other way to fix this is we are too spread out. Our economic density is a huge problem. So the other way to fix it, if you're not going to grow the pie, is to consolidate it. And that means having people move to city centers, having people be, more closely grouped so that you don't need as much infrastructure. You don't need as many buses running across the county. Nobody wants to do that because no one wants to surrender their way of life or their homestead that's been in the family for years and years. I get that. So pick or choose. What do you want to do? Do you want to grow? Do we want to do what we need to? Or do we want to do something really, really tough, which is to eventually say, hey, we're not going to pave this road anymore. Sorry. Or, hey, we're not going to bring infrastructure here. You're never going to get sewer systems here. Can't afford it. Sorry. That's just the brass tacks of it.
0: Hey, what if there's a middle point? What if there's a middle ground where you could attract a business that doesn't necessarily bring in a bunch of people that annoy us, that we don't like anyway, but generates a ton in tax revenue? What if there was an industry like that?
2: Go ahead.
0: Data centers. That's why, look, Governor Morrissey's not far off the mark when saying he wants to attract those types. Now, look, there's a right way to do it. There's a responsible way to do it. We're going to talk about it in the second hour with Matt Cloak, Country Roads News, about the proposal in Tucker County. There's a right way and a wrong way. But I see that being maybe not. It's not the silver bullet. There is no such thing, right, TJ? But it certainly could be a variable in fixing some of our revenue problems without adding a bunch of people that need those types of services and infrastructure. Just a thought.
2: I'm going to be humble when I say this, but I'm going to be brutally honest. How much of this is a cultural problem? I'm born and raised here.
0: Yeah, sure.
2: I'm born and raised here, so I feel like I can say this. We in West Virginia often look first for a way to say no instead of a way to say yes. That's really what we're talking about here, right? Oh, no, can't do data centers. Oh, no, can't relocate. Oh, no, can't. You have to say yes to something, do you not?
0: I think that's a fair assessment. That's an Appalachian trait and a uniquely West Virginian trait. I'll totally agree with you. We're very good at that.
2: Yep.
0: All right, got to take our final break. I say yes to that. We'll tell you what's coming up in hour number two. This is Talk Line from the Encova Insurance Studios.
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0: Coming up, second hour of Metro News Talk Live. We're going to talk to friend of the show, Washington Times columnist Michael McKenna. He has a new piece on China. And later, Matt Cloak from Country Roads News. There have been some public meetings or gatherings in Tucker County regarding that proposed data center with fundamental data between Thomas and Davis. We'll talk to him about the latest developments there. Your texts are always welcome, of course, at 304-TALK-304. Got a story over at WVMetroNews.com this morning. Greg Carey has a recap of WVU Athletics Director Ren Baker's news conference from yesterday. Update on the premium seating at Hope Coliseum and Milam Pushkar Stadium. Also, thoughts on the NCAA basketball tournament, college football expansion, all of that at WVMetroNews.com. Also, high school softball and baseball regional brackets should be, I think there's one softball regional game left to be played, and the state tournament will be set, baseball state tournament being set as well. Come on back for the second hour in 6 minutes. It's Talk Line on Metro News. For 40 years, the voice of
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3: West Virginia Metro News, I'm Chris Lawrence. A woman is dead after she was struck by a vehicle early this morning on the West Virginia Turnpike. State police confirmed the fatality last hour. That happened about 6:45 at the McCorkle Avenue exit of I-77 southbound this morning in the Charleston area. The woman was dead at the scene. The investigation continues, and troopers have not released the name of the female victim, pending notification of relatives. It was the second pedestrian fatal in Kanawha County in less than 12 hours. The Kanawha County Sheriff's Department said in an unrelated incident, a walker died Tuesday night about 9 o'clock when they were struck by a car on Goff Mountain Road in the Cross Lanes community. The name of that victim also withheld.

0: funeral services are getting started this hour at Charleston's First Presbyterian Church for longtime federal judge John Copenhaver. Judge Copenhaver, who was age 100, died last week. He'd been on the bench in West Virginia's Southern District since 1976. Lawmakers have learned that data centers don't create a lot of jobs, but they do have the potential to create a lot of revenue, more so than most might consider. State Tax Commissioner Matt Irby spoke to members of the House of Delegates Tuesday, but said for the moment, it's hard to know exactly how much.
1: There is a lot of missing information as we stand here right now in trying to tell you what the value of a data center is and how much tax it's going to produce.
0: Data centers got a lot of attention at the Capitol this week as members of the House gathered for a work session to talk about what they want to discuss in this year's interim meetings. 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
2: Come on, Liam, let's go. Get open. Come on, go for it. Wake up! 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Oh, come on, use your head! 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
3: There he goes again. 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
4: That's what Liam wants.
3: That's what we all want.
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0: Pieces are being moved into place starting today at the Capitol, preparing for the nation's 250th birthday. A massive crane will place a 50-ton steam engine and a 20-ton coal shuttle car into a display on the side of the State Culture Center. Chelsea Ruby is tourism secretary.
6: And it'll be right in there along Governor's Drive. Like you said, it's a really tight area. There's a lot of trees. There's a lot of stuff to work around. So it's going to be a bit of a work of art to get it in there.
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0: just on those proposed data centers, plural, data center complex, maybe it would be a better description, between Thomas and Davis in Tucker County. Say good morning once again to my counterpart in Charleston, TJ Meadows. Good morning, TJ.
1: Good morning, sir. I meant to ask you, we didn't have time in the last segment talking about softball. How's the wife's team this year? How are they doing?
0: The Red Riders have qualified for the state tournament, Class AA, waiting for those final seedings to come out with the brackets to find out when and who they'll be playing. But, yeah, they're headed back to the state tournament. They're excited. They're excited.
1: Congratulations.
0: Let me brag on them a minute. Beat 4A Parkersburg South last night in a tune-up game.
1: That's big.
0: Last night. Let me brag for a minute. And, of course, the first base coach is, you know, it's all on her shoulders over at first base.
1: Well, congratulations to the entire organization.
0: It is a fine first base coach / SID / communications director / softball operations director there. You know how it goes when you coach high school anything. You are whatever your official title is, and there are 13 slashes afterward. Mm-hmm. Some things right on down to, refreshments provider at the end of the ballgame.
1: Yeah, you do it all, man.
0: Somebody's got to feed them. Yep. So I digress. But I think we'll have those tomorrow. I think one game left in the softball brackets. We'll have the state tournament set. Baseball regionals underway as well. You can check all of that out at WVMetroNews.com. Friend of the show, Washington Times columnist Michael McKenna has a new piece. U.S. must get serious about winning the war with China. Joining us on Metro News Talk Line this morning is Michael McKenna. Michael, good morning. Thanks for joining us. Are we at war with China?
2: Yeah, I think so. I mean, we're not shooting, but we're doing everything else, right? We're in a trade war. We're in a war for political control of really most of the world, right? We're in a war for allies. We're in a war for critical materials. We're in an economic war. We're in an educational war. And shortly, we're going to be in an AI war. So, yeah, like I said, everything but shooting at this point. And, you know, the communist Chinese seem to have a much clearer view of that than we do.
1: It seems to me we have forgotten in America what China really is. They are not good. They are a communist regime. They cheat. They lie. Why have we taken that for granted, or why do we not internalize that more in American society today?
2: Because we buy their stuff. I mean, that's the difference between us and, you know, between the Chinese and the Russians. You know, the Russians didn't have anything. They weren't making anything that we wanted, right, except for vodka. You know, the Chinese make a bunch of stuff, right? Made in China, you know, how prevalent is that, right? You toss your own kitchen, you find 100 things, right? So, and, you know, people get inured to it. You know, I was talking to a friend, and he was talking about how there was, I can't remember what it was, but it was super cheap, and it was coming out of China. I'm like, well, yeah, slave labor will make stuff cheap, right? You don't got to forget union wages. You know, you don't have to pay any wages. So I think we just, you know, over time, you become inured to it.
0: Talking to Michael McKenna, Washington Times columnist, strategic ambiguity is how we describe our policy when it comes to Taiwan. President Xi Jinping made no bones about it, basically told the U.S. and everybody, if we do something with Taiwan, you need to back off and just stay out of it. Does the U.S., in your opinion, and President Trump need to actually make a formal official statement on where we actually stand, or is the strategic ambiguity the path, at least for now, the U.S. needs to stay on when it comes to Taiwan?
2: Yeah, I've always been anxious about strategic ambiguity, because if you think about most wars, shooting wars now, they get started over people who aren't quite sure what the other guy's going to do, right? Ambiguity is the great causer of wars. It's much better just to say, look, I'm here, and I'm going to do this. If you do that, I'm going to do this. I'm not sure we need to make a statement, but by our actions, at least, we need to be clear that Taiwan is a red line, right? We're not just going to let you cross the Straits of Formosa and do whatever you want. And what concerned me about the trip to China was Chinese not only did once or twice, they came back three times on this point. And, you know, the president didn't even want to say, hey, man, you know, it's a good thought, and I'm glad you have it, but we have some other thoughts too. You know, he just kind of It didn't say anything in response to it, right? I mean, the readouts of the thing of the events were.

0: two different events happened, right? The Chinese are like, we told them that, hey, we might take Taiwan and you got to stand down and like let us do it. And the Americans are like, hey, we got some investment in farm goods. I'm like, all good, but not quite the same magnitude, right?
1: Mike McKenna, Washington Times columnist, man about Washington, a great American, joins us here on Metro News Talkline. Why didn't the president push back? I think that's the obvious question. What? Okay, we need China for Iran, maybe, and Taiwan's in another hemisphere, so why does it matter? But yeah, I it made the president look weak. Why not? This is a guy who doesn't like looking weak.
0: Yeah, I think I know why. I'm not 1,000% sure, but in the run up to the trip, his advisors, his coaches on China had told him don't say anything, don't take any bait on Taiwan, be super careful about what you say. You know, and that's part of the problem with strategic ambiguity as well. You get a guy like Trump who has no trouble explaining what he thinks about the world, but you know, his advisors are like, don't say anything. You know, unless you're absolutely sure of something, don't say anything. So he spent a lot of time not saying anything about it.
2: Talking to Michael McKenna, Washington Times columnist. Mike, is China a country on the rise? It would say it is, but is it a country on the rise that is trying to challenge the U.S.'s position, or is it actually a country on the decline?
0: Yeah. Sort of depends on what metric you pick, right? Mm-hmm. You know, if you pick... you know, if you pick domination of stuff like critical minerals, they're a nation on the rise, right? They have a lot of advantages. You know, they spend a lot of trade money wisely on the world, right? Get allies and whatnot. If you think like, what's the core of a nation? Like, can you innovate? Can you invent stuff? Can you build new things? Then no, right? The Chinese have never really been able to do that. And then the metric for me is, how many people want to come to your place, right? You know, people are fleeing China. Not a lot, but, you know, they have out-migration of 5-6 million every year. You know, the United States, let's be honest, you know, immigration is a challenge to us because everybody wants to come here. So, you know, you think about that. Who's throwing the better party? United States, 100 times out of 100, right?
1: Mm-hmm. Back to this question with Taiwan and where it is physically located. There is this narrative that was spinning for a while, a couple months back, kind of died down that, look, we're not going to be the world's cop anymore. We're just going to be our hemisphere's cop. And Taiwan is Taiwan. Let it happen. Why, in your opinion, would that be a mistake? How would that be bad for America if we step down on Taiwan?
0: Yeah, that would be as, you know, you know, great thing about being the big kid on the block is you're the big kid on the block. Bad thing is you're the big kid on the block. You got to fight your fights, right? If we let Taiwan go without a fight or without any interest at all, the Japanese would instantly, start to wander towards the Chinese and away from us. They're out there in the middle of the Pacific Ocean by themselves at this point. Same with the Philippines. Same with Australia, right? I mean, it would basically be ceding the Pacific to the communist Chinese. I don't think anybody wants to do that. I know the Japanese don't want us to do it. The Australians don't want us to do it. The Filipinos don't want us to do it. And I'm sure everybody who trades with those folks, basically the entire Pacific coast of the United States, doesn't want that to happen either. So it would be bad for, it would be a very bad look and have very bad outcomes.
2: So if you were advising, let's play that game. Why not, Mike? Yeah. Sure. If you were advising the president, if you were advising foreign policy, does the U.S. need to come out, make definitive statements here? What's the strategy moving forward? Because all of this ties into soybean prices and fertilizer prices and goods here and whether or not we can, you know, oil going to China. All of this all ties in together, everything we're involved with. What would be the strategy?
0: Yeah, that's why I don't think I'd make a statement about it. I think I'd do something. And the something I would do is I'd always make sure that American troops are always on Taiwan. Not 20,000 American troops, a company, right? 120 guys, in training or in advisory capacity or whatever you want to call it. Just make it so that it's very difficult for the regime in Beijing to do anything precipitous, right? Because that's what you really are afraid of. They're going to do something precipitous. You're going to wake up one morning, it's going to happen. I think if you have an American troop presence there, that's a tripwire. Right. It's not dependent on statements. They're just there.
1: Probably a bad idea. Part of me thinks, you know, that huge flag we have out in front of the White House, can't miss it. Right under the American flag, maybe just for a day or two, put a Taiwanese flag up there. That'll get somebody's attention, would it not? Just say, hey, guys.
0: You know, you can't drive around D.C. with having Ukrainian flags floating all around the neighborhood.
1: True. True.
0: So why not? Why not? I stand with Taiwan. There we go. We're going to start a new movement.
1: Hashtag.
2: Talking to Mike McKenna. He is a columnist for The Washington Times. Hey, can I ask you a question that wasn't on the rundown, but I'm sure you got some thoughts. President Trump involved in these primary races in Kentucky. Now he's involved in the runoff in Texas. He endorsed John Cornyn. Here's my question. Certainly he has gravitas. He has influence. He flexes his muscles in the primaries, Mike. Does he have the same type of flex in the general, with margins being as narrow as they are? Does he have the same type of pull for these candidates when you get to the general election in November?
0: Yeah, you know, there's some data that suggests that it's a small net negative for the president to sort of get in the middle of some in a general election. I know what the White House political guys are thinking, and then they may be right. They're thinking that he's going to juice turnout, which is going to be dispositive, and in half a dozen races are going to be super close. But the reality of it is, we don't really know. We do know this, right? We do know that the Democrats are going to run against him directly. So you have to think any race where he's going to come into, that's going to juice their turnout too. It's no better than a jump ball, let's say it that way.
1: What do you think? Did Trump beat Thomas Massey last night, or did Thomas Massey beat himself?
0: No, Trump beat him. I mean, you know, it's 10 points, right? 9.5 points, I think, was the actual margin. You know, Tom Massey is a pain in the neck. There's no doubt about it. But, you know, a different way to think about it is, we spent like a couple hundred million bucks during his cycle now on, you know, Republican on Republican violence. We haven't beaten a single Democrat. You know, and we just, I don't know how to say that any nicer. We're spending a lot of money, time, and energy enforcing discipline, which you got to have. But I mean, at a certain point, you're like, what are we actually buying here?
2: He's Mike McKenna. He's a columnist for the Washington Times. What did you call him? An operative, TJ? What did you call him?
1: Man about Washington and a great American.
2: Man about Washington. Mike McKenna. Hey, appreciate you stopping by. Mike, thank you. Enjoyed the conversation.
0: Thanks, guys.
2: Man about Washington. I like that one. We're going to put that on the lower third next time, Jake, for his on the video stream. All right, coming up, got some thoughts. We'll share those. We'll get yours as well. 304-TALK, 304-800-765-TALK, 800-765-8255. 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

0: 304-TALK, 304 is the text line. We'll get to some text in just a moment. Over at WVMetroNews.com, yesterday I wrote that D.C. politics had been introduced here in West Virginia. And here's the correlation that I saw, TJ. And there were a couple of things that I noted in the column. One, if this is going to be the style, I think it's going to be incredibly hard to get good candidates to put their name in. Professionals who have been successful in business and in law and medicine, education, pick your field. If you're successful, you know, why get involved in this chaotic mess? But also, that brand, so President Trump sees Thomas Massie, let's use Thomas Massie as an example, pain in the neck, he's a hindrance to the agenda, we're going to go after him, we're going to get him out of the way. We've now seen this come to West Virginia in Governor Morrissey. Look at the candidates that those political action committees poured money into. They got in the way of his agenda. They blocked his agenda. They didn't necessarily go for the tax cut. They disagreed when it came to the vaccination exemptions. Pick whatever, you know, item on that agenda. Goes after them. Primaries, you know, primary candidates supported the other candidates. We saw what the PACs did. We know the whole story. So there's the correlation. Here's what we don't know yet, TJ. Can the other candidates win in November? Can they win? What will be the results in November? So you spent the money in the Republican, you had the Republican on Republican battles. What happens in 6 months? Now, we know Trump's track record, as Mike pointed out, and that's what I was kind of driving at, is actually a little bit under 50-50. You had candidates like Herschel Walker, great running back, terrible political candidate, down in Georgia, that ended up seeing seats get flipped. Now, what will we see in November? You might have, and certainly Morrissey's not Trump. I'm not making that correlation, because nobody's Trump, for that matter. But what I'm saying, TJ, is, okay, you went after these seats. Now, can those candidates that, where you did win those seats in the primary, what will they do in November? And that's why that conversation came back around and why I think there are some tighter races than we might expect. And I'll say it again, if I'm Mike Pushkin today, I am feeling pretty good about the general election.
1: Yeah, I see it all in the way this has unfolded in these, 2 years, the relationship between the administration and the legislature, how that has spilled over into the election process. I view it all as just such a lost opportunity. Mm-hmm. I mean, that's what it really is. Mama always told me, you get more bees with honey. Mama was right. And imagine if there'd been more honey in this process. Imagine what the Republican majority could do if the temperament was just a little bit different, if the style wasn't so top down, if it was more collective.

0: collaborative. I view the whole thing as just an incredibly lost opportunity, and I think that's how it'll be remembered.
1: Well, that style in D.C., right? D.C. now is disagreement is disloyalty, right?
0: Mm-hmm. Yeah, which is stupid.
1: Right. Well, that has now trickled down. Rather than have a disagreement and then work toward a solution where we're just talking within a party. You don't even have to deal with Democrats if you don't want to in West Virginia right now.
0: Yeah.
1: Just work toward a solution where you can lower taxes. Maybe there's a solution to things like certificate of need. Maybe there's a solution to things like the vaccine exemptions. Rather than have absolutes, you're either in or you're out. Isn't that the way co-equal branches of government are designed to work anyway? You want this, we want that, we'll meet somewhere in the middle.
0: Absolutely. And you think about the difference in eras, and I'm talking about in leadership. Churchill was often attributed to say there's no problem so complex, so dire, just so messy that it can't be resolved in good faith in 20 minutes.
1: Wow.
0: Think about that era versus where we are now, where, to your point, compromise is bad. Oh, you're weak. You compromise. Come on. That's how much things have changed from the greatest generation until now, and it's for the worse. I mean, we should be able to figure out these issues. You bring up Khan. Perfect example. Why could we not find some compromise on that? Oh, I think you could.
1: There's absolutely room on that. There are some things where I've talked to delegates who said, yeah, maybe we could repeal it in this area, in this area, but not do a full-blown repeal, but this group over here wants a full-blown repeal, and then we're not going to get anything in between. You could find those areas, and that's, call me naive, call me, you know, ignorant, whatever you want to call me. That's fine. I've been called a lot of things. But that's what I want out of my state legislature, not this D.C. style where you're either all in or you're all out, because that gets you nowhere.
0: Yeah, and the interests are just as bad. I'm not going to name any names here. You can go back and find the audio. But you and I have asked questions before to different lobbyists on this show. You know, would you accept a compromise on that? Nope. Absolute. All or nothing. That's a problem, folks. If that's how you negotiate and that's how you go in to try to solve a problem, it's mine. I'm taking my ball, going home. That's the only way this works.
1: Well, some of those candidates who didn't represent core principles or values or whatever had like 90% scorecards.
0: Yeah.
1: 90%. Like 90% of the things were in line with some of these political action committees. A couple weren't. And that was enough to go after them. All right. Ran over. Jeanette, I'm sorry. I just saw that you popped up on the call screen. Tell you what, we'll get to your call on the other side of the news break. And then we'll get to our next guest. Matt Cloak's going to join us with Country Roads News. The latest on the talk and what's happening in Tucker County with the development of the data center complex. And by Matt's reporting, it is a complex and a half that is being proposed up in between near Davis and Thomas. We'll talk about that. Jeanette, I promise we'll get to your call on the other side of the break as well. 304-TALK, 304 is the text line, and 800-765-TALK. That's the phone number. This is Talk Line on Metro News. For 40 years, the voice of West Virginia. It's 11:30. Let's get a news update from the Metro News Radio Network. 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
2: West Virginia Metro News. I'm Chris Lawrence. A woman is dead after she was struck by a vehicle early this morning on the West Virginia Turnpike. State police confirmed the fatality last hour. That happened about 6:45 at the McCorkle Avenue exit of I-77 southbound this morning in the Charleston area. The woman was dead at the scene. The investigation continues, and troopers have not released the name of the female victim, pending notification of relatives. It was the second pedestrian fatal in Kanawha County in less than 12 hours. The Kanawha County Sheriff's Department said in an unrelated incident, a walker died Tuesday night about 9 o'clock when they were struck by a car on Goff Mountain Road in the Cross Lanes community. The name of that victim also withheld. Funeral services are getting started this hour at Charleston's First Presbyterian Church for longtime federal judge John Copenhaver. Judge Copenhaver, who was age 100, died last week. He'd been on the bench in West Virginia's Southern District since 1976. Lawmakers have learned that data centers don't create a lot of jobs, but they do have the potential to create a lot of revenue, more so than most might consider. State Tax Commissioner Matt Irby spoke to members of the House of Delegates Tuesday, but said for the moment, it's hard to know exactly how much.
3: There is a lot of missing information as we stand here right now in trying to tell you what the value of a data center is and how much tax it's going to produce.
2: Data centers got a lot of attention at the Capitol this week as members of the House gathered for a work session to talk about what they want to discuss in this year's interim meetings. 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
4: Come on, Liam, let's go. Get open. Come on, go for it. 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Oh, come on, use your head. 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
5: There he goes again. 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
6: That's what Liam wants.
5: That's what we all want.
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2: Pieces are being moved into place starting today at the Capitol, preparing for the nation's 250th birthday. A massive crane will place a 50-ton steam engine and a 20-ton coal shuttle car into a display on the side of the State Culture Center. Chelsea Ruby is tourism secretary.
8: And it'll be right in there along Governor's Drive. Like you said, it's a really tight area. There's a lot of trees. There's a lot of stuff to work around. So it's going to be a bit of a work of art to get it in there.
2: From the Metro News Anchor Desk, I'm Chris Lawrence.

0: That absolutely fascinates me. If you heard Chris Lawrence there in the news break, we have got to get video, TJ, of the crane lowering this locomotive in behind the Culture Center. I want to go see that. That sounds... That's my idea of fun, TJ. No, seriously, like, think how skilled you have to be as an operator to place that into that tight space, and you're dealing with all of these... I am fascinated and respect the heck out of those guys who are able to do that with these machines. I want to get video. Jake, get on that. Make sure we have video for TalkLine.
1: Maybe they did film it, right?
0: Is it already in place? When are they placed? Is it already in place?
1: I honestly am not sure. I'll have to look. I don't know. I agree. That takes a lot of skill. I had a member of my family. I don't know what you call them, but like the huge skyscraper cranes.
0: Oh, yeah. Yeah.
1: He ran one of those.
0: That's insane.
1: Yeah.
0: That's insane. Just getting up. Can you imagine just the climb up to work every day to get to the office, quote unquote? All right. I said I'd get to Jeanette's call before we get to Matt Cloak. I will keep my promise. Jeanette in Bridgeport. Good morning, Jeanette. What's on your mind?
2: Well, I noticed you had that Mike McKenna on again today. And the last time you had him on, well, at least when I was listening to him, maybe you had him on again before this. But when he was talking about the redistricting that happened in Virginia and how upset he was about it, and he wrote a column about it. Mm-hmm. And you all asked him, well, what should we do about it? And he said, well, I think we're going to have to start shooting each other. Neither one of you said a thing, and we're supposed to be against political violence. You tell me how you just let that slip by.
0: Because he's being facetious, and that was absolutely clear, Jeanette. Because he was being facetious, and that was absolutely clear. That's why. That's why we let it slip by. I mean, you can tell the difference between sarcasm and when people are actually being serious. And obviously, he wasn't being serious. Was he being over the top to make a point? Yes. But he was being completely facetious. But thank you for the call, Jeanette. I appreciate it very much. Over in Tucker County on... I hear you chuckle. What are you chuckling at over there?
1: I just thought hyperbole, or hyperbole, I should say, and being hyperbolic was understood.
0: Yeah, well, sometimes, you know, comedy's hard, TJ. Comedy's hard. Leave it to the professionals is what somebody once told me. Representatives from Fundamental Data made their first public appearance in Tucker County on Saturday. More than a year after news of a proposed power plant and data center complex alarmed many in the community, the presentation offered new details about the enormous project, leaving many residents more concerned than ever. That is Matt Cloak's story over at Country Roads News. Joining us on Metro News Talk Line with the latest on that data center development is the aforementioned Matt Cloak. Matt, good morning. Thanks for joining us today.
3: Yeah, good morning. I appreciate y'all having me on.
0: Enormous is a word we do not use enough in journalism, let me tell you that, Matt. But as I read through the story, enormous is a pretty good descriptor for this project. What did we learn about what's being proposed there up near Thomas and Davis?
3: Yeah, I think the biggest piece that I came away with was, you know, as you mentioned, the size. Last year, there was a Wall Street Journal article that stated the project would be about 10,000 acres, but that fact wasn't attributed. It was kind of assumed that it was from Fundamental Data, but the Wall Street Journal didn't have, you know, that attribution there. So folks have been wondering how big, or, you know, what would take up 10,000 acres. It wouldn't just be the power plant. Would it be, you know, 10,000 acres of just data centers? And the Fundamental Data reps kind of offhandedly, you know, mentioned to the crowd that phase one is the, you know, the quote-unquote ridgeline project. Phase two is a potential second natural gas power plant, and phase three would be a third, a nuclear plant, a third plant total. 10,000 acres is pretty large. They did give some acreage for the data center complex and power generation, that sort of thing, but it really, I think, shocked folks. They, you know, it seemed like they, you know, were holding cards that they showed a little bit to the public on Saturday.
1: Matt, one of the things that has kind of shocked me about all of this, I looked at these folks a bit, and I may have misjudged them. I thought they would be a flipper, meaning they would get a permit and they would sell it to somebody else. With plans like this, I mean, it seems like they're in it. They're going to build it. They're going to own it. They're going to operate it. Is that what you took away from the meeting?
3: I think it's really hard to say at this point. That's been a topic of conversation since the beginning, since a year ago when this was announced. I live here in Tucker County, so I think I have a pretty good idea of the community sentiment on all this. And yeah, folks have really wondered who Fundamental Data is, who's backing Fundamental Data, you know, who they're connected to, who they might sell to. I think it's still hard to say. I do think it seems like Fundamental Data is ready to move forward with the site that they have right outside of Davis and Thomas. But as far as who they might flip to, who they might sell their, you know, or use the data centers, they're really pretty tight-lipped on Saturday. They really wouldn't answer any questions about Fundamental Data or potential tech companies. And even when you look, try to do some research on Fundamental Data or these two representatives that were there on Saturday, you really come up with very little. It's hard to kind of figure out.
0: Talking to Matt Cloak, Country Roads News, did they answer the question as to why Tucker County? Why this particular site?
3: Yeah, they didn't. The particular site, they did answer that question because a lot of folks kind of are asking, hey, just move it down the road. There's a lot of developable land. There's a lot of industrial land off Quarter H kind of heading east. The Fundamental Data reps said they chose this site or moving forward with this site because of undermining. And undermining, you know, is pervasive around here and they need solid land for it. I think they have the permit, so they... You know, they're moving forward, so they don't want to switch the site and then have to start again. I think a big piece that is kind of another unknown is the landowner. It's Western Pocahontas Properties. And Western Pocahontas has seemed to be trying to attract some sort of land developer, some sort of big project for a long time. The Hyperloop a couple years ago around COVID was like a big potential project, and that never came about. But I think Western Pocahontas has really been looking for something like this for a while. They have a considerable amount of land all around Thomas and Davis and out Quarter H, and you know, I think this meets the need for them. They want a developer to use a lot of the land that they have in Fundamental Data, or whomever is connected seems to be do that.
1: Couple of questions on that. That entity, is that a local entity? And forgive me if I'm misunderstanding here, but are you saying that the plot of land was the same plot that we were talking about the Hyperloop? If so, I don't think I've put that together yet.
3: Yeah, I can't necessarily speak to that because I don't know exactly the Fundamental Data plot and parcels. You know, it's 10,000 acres, and they said on Saturday it's non-contiguous. Hyperloop, I believe, was planned on Western Pocahontas land. And, you know, this power plant and data center complex, at least the phase one, is on Western Pocahontas land. We do know that. Western Pocahontas, to answer your first question, I think it's a yes and no. They are a major landowner here, but they are a major landowner all over. And I think they did have a bit more of a presence in Tucker County. I think they have an office in Huntington. I think they're based out of Texas as well. So... Yes and no. I think they do have some reps that come up and have some presence, but they're not a very public facing company either. It's similar to Fundamental Data. It's challenging as a journalist to find information about Western Pocahontas.
0: Matt Cloak joining us, Country Roads News. We're talking about the proposed Fundamental Data Centers in Tucker County. I think I know the answer to this question, but the sentiment that I have heard coming out of Thomas and Davis, whether it's been elected officials, whether it's been Tucker United, not a lot of people are crazy about this idea. Is that putting it mildly, Matt?
3: Yeah, I think that's been a question too. Trying to gauge public interest is hard without, you know, accurate polling. You know, a lot of folks have stated that they really are not excited about this, especially folks in Thomas and Davis. If you go down to Parsons, you might have some different takes. You know, they're a little further away. You know, there's, you know, industry down there. There's a charcoal plant. And I think there are some folks in the county that are excited about potential, you know, career type jobs. But we as Country Roads News have had a hard time really actually getting people to speak on record and data behind who actually is in support of this.
0: How much of that is the lack of information, the lack of knowing exactly who you're dealing with? It seems like that's where a lot of the consternation comes from.
3: Absolutely. Yeah, there's been a lot of public outcry of how this has been dealt with, you know, through politicians and through Fundamental Data. I think there's a lot of anxiety about the unknowns and the powerlessness. I mean, at the end of this meeting, people were visibly upset. I mean, I'd say some were close to tears. I think, you know, I speak for many folks who are opposed to this. This is not my personal opinion, but people who are opposed, and I've spoke with them, you know, they feel kind of betrayed. You know, they feel like their state representatives and their governor and even some local officials, you know, aren't supporting them, aren't listening to them. I think they obviously feel betrayed by fundamental data. But yeah, I think it's the way that it's been handled and the lack of kind of communication and visibility and information, I think, has been hard for folks here.
1: Taking a look at your piece, one of the topics that you hit on is this concept that was introduced of no zoning. No zoning laws in Tucker County. That narrative came up yesterday on Talkline as well. Talk a little bit about that versus HB 2014 and what it all means.
3: Yeah, and I'm no expert on this. You know, there's been some zoning discussion in Davis. A lot of it is centered around Airbnbs and the proliferation there in Tucker County. As I'm sure y'all and many folks knows, you know, big tourism destination. And that's one point folks who are opposed to this, you know, power plant project, you know, speak to it. It's going to hurt business. But yeah, zoning is a, you know, a double-edged sword. I think folks want it in some ways and don't want it in other ways. I think the county commission entertained the idea of zoning a few years back. There's a county planning authority and they had like a comprehensive plan. And, you know, that was kind of outlined, but it just hasn't been taken up. And it does seem like if zoning were in place in the county, it could have, you know, push the power plant a little further away, but it's hard to say because zoning can take so many different forms. But I mean, I think it's a complex issue here. I think folks want it in some ways and don't in others, you know, especially when it comes to property rights and what you can do on your property. But then, you know, what about the lot next to you? You know, what can be put there?
0: Talking to Matt Cloak, Country Roads News, representatives from Fundamental Data said during Saturday's event, maybe we should have been in reaching out sooner. Have they indicated, will there be more of these type meetings? How will Fundamental Data be reaching out to the community to keep people updated on what is happening with this proposal?
3: I did not get information on that. I did not hear the Fundamental Data reps say about next steps, next steps with community communication or communication with elected officials in the area. So honestly, I'm not sure. I mean, Country Roads News has been reaching out to Fundamental Data to try to, you know, have questions answered and have a dialogue. And we've asked Fundamental Data if we could host, you know, kind of a Q&A and moderate that and make sure it's fair and equitable and non-biased or unbiased. Yeah, I'm not sure. The Fundamental Data reps, you know, they answered some questions and they provided more information, but I didn't get a sense that there was necessarily going to be an ongoing conversation, but that's not to say that there won't be. I'm not sure.
1: Just want to say I appreciate your reporting. A lot of insights, a good read on your Substack at Country Roads News, and keep doing what you're doing.
3: Well, I appreciate it. Yeah, my colleague Dan Parks started Country Roads News, I believe it was winter 2023, and I joined on in 2024. And, you know, this is why we started Country Roads News, to cover the news in Tucker County. We felt like there's a news gap and there's a need for local news coverage. And I appreciate the compliment. And I feel like folks have really relied on Country Roads News with all this data center news and power plant news.
0: Matt Cloak, Country Roads News, with the latest on the Fundamental Data Center proposal. Matt, we appreciate it. Keep us posted, would you?
3: Yeah, absolutely. Take care. And have a great day.
0: You as well. Thank you. 800-765-TALKS. The phone number, 304-TALK-304. That is the text line. We'll get some of your texts coming up when we return on the other side of this timeout. 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
0: Let's get to the text line. 304-TALK-304. 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Thursdays with Hoppy on tap tomorrow. Or at least to the best of my knowledge, that is on tap tomorrow. He's given no indication he will not meet his weekly duties. Dave and TJ on the text line. American businesses, American government do not cheat or lie. I believe China and USA have a lot more in common than we think. China, like USA, love our countries and do not really want to live or be anywhere else. We both have to say, go ahead.
1: Let me say this. You deploy American technology in China, it gets ripped off in about 6 months.
0: Mm-hmm.
1: They rip it off. They reverse engineer it. They don't respect patents. Sorry, that comparison is just, it doesn't hold at all.
0: Let's see. 304-TALK-304. Is it bad that two of the several fears that crossed my mind when Trump got reelected? I'm so sorry, Ukraine and Taiwan. I hope I'm wrong, but worried one morning we're going to learn China has taken Taiwan and Trump says it's not worth defending, says the texter. 304-TALK-304. How many candidates endorsed by Trump yesterday were running in closed primaries? I have no idea. Massey was challenged, obviously. I have no idea. Kentucky's closed. Didn't we establish that yesterday?
1: I can't
0: Maybe
1: recall.
0: Amanda told me that.
1: I'll look real quick.
0: I think all of their primary elections are closed. 304-TALK-304. Unfortunately, with our current politics, they are attracting flies to BS, not a honeybee in sight, says the texter. It's great for the listener to get feedback that the text is getting read, even if it's just a thanks and not read on air. It lets the listener know they are adding to the conversation. Those texts that are out of bounds or silly, I wouldn't expect a response. Thanks so much, says the texter. Oh, thanking you. Yeah, TJ's pretty good about that. I'm terrible about it, but Mr. Meadows is pretty good about it.
1: You are correct, sir. Independents cannot vote. Yeah.
0: Okay. Democrats hold almost no realistic path to gaining meaningful seats in West Virginia legislature despite Pushkin's false narrative. I disagree with that. I disagree with that because, look, meaningful doesn't mean majority. If Democrats, say Democrats double their numbers in the House and the Senate, when's the last time they've gained any seats in the House or the Senate? That's meaningful. That's the first step toward trying to regain some traction in a state where you're losing numbers. So, I mean, yeah, so if you go from 2 in the Senate to 4 or 5 Democrats, 9 to 19, that's meaningful. I think that's very meaningful.
1: I believe most statisticians would say that is statistically significant, Dave.
0: Mm-hmm.
1: I can't say that 5 times fast.
0: No. Texter says, for Dave, you said, call you anything. I forget the rest of the saying. Just don't call me late for dinner. Amen, brother. Amen. Final break. Back in a moment.
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0: 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You gotta love sports, says the Texter. Well done. Well done. All right, coming up tomorrow, Hoppy's scheduled to join us, and who knows what else we might get into for our Thursday discussions. Big thanks to Jake on the video stream, Ethan on the audio side, and, of course, TJ in Charleston. We're going to take a 22-hour break and be back tomorrow morning at 10:06. Enjoy your lunch break, TJ. 22 hours. 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
4: Hey, good Wednesday afternoon. John Ellison checking in. 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
13: Here's the Metro News AccuWeather forecast. Today, expect considerable cloudiness and high humidity with a thunderstorm developing in the afternoon. This thunderstorm could bring localized damaging wind gusts, hail, and heavy flooding downpours. Temperatures will reach a high of 81. Tonight will be overcast with a few showers and a thunderstorm as temperatures drop to a low of 58. Tomorrow, anticipate occasional morning rain giving way to cloudy skies and cooler conditions with a high temperature of 65. For weather anytime, download the AccuWeather app. For Metro News, I'm meteorologist Joe Lundberg.
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0: Elkins' greatest. It's Lionel Richie and All Night Long. Roger Taylor's got you hooked up all night long. 7 to midnight, Monday through Friday. Let him help you put the ribbon on your day right here on 94.7 FM. And we're wrapping it up here on the Duke Steakhouse Lunch Hour. DK and the gang are in until 8 o'clock tonight. It's lunch and dinner every Wednesday with our friends at Duke's, and steak is on the menu. Sink your teeth into a mouth-watering T-bone, a melt-in-your-mouth filet, buttery crab legs, sides and salads. 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

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Good afternoon. Welcome to the At Work Network. My name is Melissa, and I hope you're having a great day today. It's Wednesday. We're halfway through the work week, so congratulations, my friend. Just a couple more days left, and we'll be free for an extended holiday, right? Some of us, anyway, unless you got to work like me. 94.7 WELK. 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

0: Elkins Greatest Hits, 94.7 WELK. A new study found that music can actually help alleviate car sickness. 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We play her here on Elkins Greatest Hits. You know, that's just like a great like Sunday drive playlist, to be honest here. Elkins Greatest Hits.
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0: This Saturday is the first stop in the great gas and grocery giveaway at Naylor's Ace Hardware. John Ellison and I are going to be there from 11 to 1 broadcasting live. We'll have some other folks from the radio station helping us out as well because it's a huge event. Got a lot going on. We are giving away a $100 gas card, $100 in groceries, a Treasure on the Mountain ticket, which is a $150 value, t-shirts, and a lot more. Naylor's is going to be giving away a steel trimmer at the remote as well. You do have to be present to win. You must be 18 or older to play. And we're not doing a drawing like times in the past. No, we are going to make you work for your prize. We've got that wind tunnel. We set it up the other day. We're going to bring it out to the event. And basically, you have to get in the wind tunnel and catch your prize. Do so in a limited amount of time because if not, we'll have to let the next person go and, of course, send you to the back of the line. But that's all right. You'll get another chance if you don't win. Elkins Greatest Hits, the Great Gas and Grocery Giveaway this Saturday at Naylor's Ace Hardware.
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8: Here's the Metro News AccuWeather forecast. Today, expect considerable cloudiness and high humidity with a thunderstorm developing in the afternoon. This thunderstorm could bring localized damaging wind gusts, hail, and heavy flooding downpours. Temperatures will reach a high of 81. Tonight will be overcast with a few showers and a thunderstorm as temperatures drop to a low of 58. Tomorrow, anticipate occasional morning rain, giving way to cloudy skies and cooler conditions with a high temperature of 65. For weather anytime, download the AccuWeather app. For Metro News, I'm meteorologist Joe Lundberg.
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0: 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Tony Braxton, Hall and Oates, Rihanna, Maroon 5, all coming up in the 2 o'clock hour. 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

7 WELK Hall and Oates bringing in the 2 o'clock hour. My name is Melissa, hanging out with you on the At Work Network, getting through this workday, this Wednesday, one tune at a time. 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

0: 97 WELK, Elkin's greatest hits. So I asked you earlier if you knew who Philip John Clapp is. If you knew who it was, not to say anything to your coworkers or try to guess, you know, see who gets it right in the office. Philip John Clapp, also known as Johnny Knoxville. Yeah, that's his real name. He's from Knoxville, Tennessee. Makes sense, right? Elkin's greatest hits on WELK.
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4: Here's the Metro News AccuWeather forecast. Today, expect considerable cloudiness and high humidity with a thunderstorm developing in the afternoon. This thunderstorm could bring localized damaging wind gusts, hail, and heavy flooding downpours. Temperatures will reach a high of 81. Tonight will be overcast with a few showers and a thunderstorm as temperatures drop to a low of 58. Tomorrow, anticipate occasional morning rain giving way to cloudy skies and cooler conditions with a high temperature of 65. For weather anytime, download the AccuWeather app. For Metro News, I'm meteorologist Joe Lundberg.
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Right now it's Adele on Elgin's Greatest Hits. 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

0: Sir Elton John, 94.7 WELK. Elton's greatest hits. A man in Canada was arrested after he was caught driving through town in a child-sized pink Barbie Jeep. And the cops arrested him for driving with a suspended license and DUI. Hey, you know, drunk driving is still drunk driving, man. So don't get behind the wheel of a child's toy or a regular-sized vehicle when you are under the influence. Elton's greatest hits. I need a little range.
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0: Elkins Greatest Hits. Nailers Ace Hardware is your first stop in the great gas and grocery giveaway. That's coming up this Saturday from 11 to 1. You can stop by for a chance to win a $100 gas card, a $100 grocery gift card, or a Treasure on the Mountain ticket. Nailers is going to be giving away a steel trimmer as well. Don't forget, you do have to be 18 to play. 18 for your chance to get in the wind tunnel and catch your prize. Yeah, we're going to make you work for it. Free things don't come, you know, for free, right? But that's okay. It's a lot of fun. We tested out the wind tunnel the other day. The boss made me get into it, and he said it was funny watching me try to catch it. They just put in some pieces of paper to float around, so it'll be fun. I'm excited to watch everyone else get a crack at it and see who wins these amazing prizes. Come out to Nailers Ace Hardware this Saturday, 11 to 1.
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2: Here's the Metro News AccuWeather forecast. Tonight, expect overcast skies with a few showers and a chance of a thunderstorm. The thunderstorms may produce strong wind gusts, hail, and heavy rain, leading to possible flooding. The temperature will drop to 61 degrees. Tomorrow morning could see some rain, with the rest of the day staying cloudy and cooler, reaching a high of 65. Tomorrow night will remain mainly cloudy with a low of 56. For weather, anytime, download the AccuWeather app. For Metro News, I'm meteorologist Jason Caterina.
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0: 94.7 WEL, Kalkin's greatest hits. And heading into the 4 o'clock hour, we'll take a look at your afternoon news. We have a special message from the St. George Medical Clinic. 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

0: For this Metro News Minute, I'm Jeff Jenkins. West Virginia's in for a weather change. National Weather Service meteorologist Levi Cornett says a stationary front will help create stormy weather for the next few days, followed by cooler temperatures.
1: We'll be out of these 80s and 90s, back down in the lower 70s, and then we get back up into the 70s and 80s for next week, kind of near normal next week.
0: There have been some storms today in the Mid-Ohio Valley and north central West Virginia. Traffic slow moving this afternoon northbound on the West Virginia Turnpike as a transport convoy moves a 50-ton steam engine locomotive from Hinton to Charleston to be part of the state's new 250th U.S. birthday display. State police troopers say northbound motorists can expect long delays and on and off lane closures. Well, we almost have all of the teams in to the Girls State High School Softball Tournament, which will take place next week in South Charleston. One final game tonight, West Side taking on Midland Trail. With this Metro News Minute.
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3: Here's the Metro News AccuWeather forecast. Tonight, expect overcast skies with a few showers and a chance of a thunderstorm. The thunderstorms may produce strong wind gusts, hail, and heavy rain, leading to possible flooding. The temperature will drop to 61 degrees. Tomorrow morning could see some rain, with the rest of the day staying cloudy and cooler, reaching a high of 65. Tomorrow night will remain mainly cloudy with a low of 56. For weather anytime, download the AccuWeather app. For Metro News, I'm meteorologist Jason Caterina.
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name is Melissa, hanging out with you till about 6 o'clock. Here in about an hour, less than an hour, we will take the ride home with Smoke When the Water, open today, by the way. They have a great menu going on this weekend. You got to check it out. We'll talk more about that at 5 o'clock on the ride home with Smoke When the Water. Right now, it's 5 for Fighting on WELK.

0: I would say about, what, 98% at least of the population have played Monopoly. So there's a property on the board, Marvin Gardens. It's always been misspelled. It's spelled on the board M-A-R-V-I-N, but it's actually the actual neighborhood in New Jersey is spelled M-A-R-V-E-N. And Parker Brothers actually apologized for the mistake back in 95. It is also the only property on the board that's not located within Atlantic City. I didn't realize all of those properties were located in Atlantic City. I've even been to Atlantic City, but I was like, I think like 13 when I was there, so I couldn't do all the, you know, basic and true Atlantic City type of stuff. So maybe one day I'll get to go back. Elkin's greatest hits.
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0: 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It's now time for your Tucker County Sports Report, brought to you by Atkins Home Center in Parsons. Tonight, the baseball team is traveling to East Hardy to take on the Cougars at 6 p.m. The Mountain Lions were defeated by East Hardy twice this season. The Tucker County softball team wrapped up their season in a regional playoff against Pendleton County last week, and the track and field team will be meeting in Charleston this Friday for the state meet beginning at noon. Your Tucker County Sports Report is brought to you by Atkins Home Center in Parsons.
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3: Here's the Metro News AccuWeather forecast. Tonight, expect overcast skies with a few showers and a chance of a thunderstorm. The thunderstorms may produce strong wind gusts, hail, and heavy rain, leading to possible flooding. The temperature will drop to 61 degrees. Tomorrow morning could see some rain, with the rest of the day staying cloudy and cooler, reaching a high of 65. Tomorrow night will remain mainly cloudy with a low of 56. For weather anytime, download the AccuWeather app. For Metro News, I'm meteorologist Jason Caterina.
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0: 98.7 WELK Elkins, a WVRC media station. We're proud to live here too. You've been working hard all day, and now it's time to go home. It's the ride home on 94.7 WELK, brought to you by Smoke on the Water. 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
1: 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You get an extra day of Smoke on the Water. 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
15: Here's the Metro News AccuWeather forecast. Tonight, expect overcast skies with a few showers and a chance of a thunderstorm. The thunderstorms may produce strong wind gusts, hail and heavy rain leading to possible flooding. The temperature will drop to 61 degrees. Tomorrow morning could see some rain, with the rest of the day staying cloudy and cooler, reaching a high of 65. Tomorrow night will remain mainly

0: cloudy with a low of 56. For weather anytime, download the AccuWeather app. For Metro News, I'm meteorologist Jason Caterina.
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0: 7.7 WBL. Kalkin's greatest hits. 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
1: West Virginia Metro News. I'm Morgan Pemberton. Investigators say they have identified the woman who was struck and killed by a vehicle on the West Virginia Turnpike in Charleston this morning. 54-year-old Denise West was hit in the southbound lanes of Interstate 77 near the Canal City exit just before 6:45. West was pronounced dead at the scene. There was no word on why West was along the turnpike. Police say that criminal charges against the driver will not be pressed at this time. An investigation is ongoing. State Supreme Court Justice Haley Bunn says she'll take several things from U.S. District Judge John Copenhaver's life and career.
2: To take absolute pride in your work, to do your absolute very best with every case. Every case is important, and every person involved in those cases is important. But while you're doing a good job and taking pride in your work, you're also being gracious to the people in front of you.
1: Copenhaver passed away last week at 100 years old. He was remembered in funeral services this morning in Charleston. And the West Virginia State Tax Department has moved to intervene in a lawsuit over control of the Greenbrier Hotel because of the $4.4 million in liens it has issued in unremitted taxes. Lawyers said this is necessary to protect the state's claim on millions of dollars owed by Greenbrier Hotel Corporation. You can read more at WVMetroNews.com. 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
3: 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Get open. 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
4: There he goes again. 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
5: That's what Liam wants.
4: That's what we all want.
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1: A weather change in West Virginia is coming. National Weather Service meteorologist Levi Cornett says it's going to be stormy into early next week.
7: Looks like we have in here some daily chances for showers and thunderstorms. Severity in the long term is unknown, but it does look like we'll have a decent shot of getting some soaking rain for sure.
1: He also said that temperatures will be in the low 70s the rest of the week and will go back up next week. From the Metro News Anchor Desk, I'm Morgan Pemberton.
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15: Here's the Metro News AccuWeather forecast. Tonight, expect overcast skies with a few showers and a chance of a thunderstorm. The thunderstorms may produce strong wind gusts, hail, and heavy rain, leading to possible flooding. The temperature will drop to 61 degrees. Tomorrow morning could see some rain, with the rest of the day staying cloudy and cooler, reaching a high of 65. Tomorrow night will remain mainly cloudy with a low of 56. For weather, anytime, download the AccuWeather app. For Metro News, I'm meteorologist Jason Caterina.
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4: Sportsline for Wednesday. Thanks for joining us. We're all here. Kyle Wiggs, Greg Hunter, Brad Howe. A lot to do today. We will dig into the comments of Chuck Lilly, first-year general manager for the Mountaineer football program. He was featured recently on Three Guys Before the Game. So we'll get into some of the things that he had to say. We'll take a high school detour. We'll hear from one of the programs, the coach of one of the programs that's going to the state softball tournament for the first time in school history, Pikeview. So we'll have that conversation coming up. But first, we say good evening to Greg and Brad.
5: Good evening.
6: Good evening, boys.
4: Glad to be back again. Mm-hmm. Knicks won last night. Huge comeback. Deuce, not a factor, though. No points.
6: No, they played like 16 minutes, yeah. But it was a wild NBA game. Talking about a start for these playoffs. Western Conference Finals, which are back in action tonight, goes double overtime. Webb and Yana was absolutely ridiculous. What, he had 42 and 24 the other night? And then last night in the West Virginia versus West Virginia series with Deuce going against Mike Gansey's Cavaliers, the poor Cleveland Cavaliers, man, up 22 under 8 minutes. They had a 99.9% win probability and yet did not win the game. New York comes storming back. Jalen Brunson was a one-man wrecking crew, goes for 38. They end up winning that game convincingly. Covered a 7.5-point spread, guys, after they were down 22 points. Just a remarkable comeback for the Knicks in a game that you thought Cleveland had. And it's really an interesting dynamic now for the rest of the series is what is real? The fact that Cleveland was up 22 on the Knicks and blowing them out on their home court to start the series, or are they absolutely wrecked emotionally and have a tough time getting back up off the mat after what was a massive gut punch from the Knicks last night?
5: You know, we don't talk about the emotional side of the pro game as much. You know, how do they bounce back? But something like that has got to just weigh on your psyche.
4: Yeah, it doesn't matter if you're Little League or if you're in the NBA or professional athlete. When you gack one up like that, it's tough.
6: Historic. I mean, that's a historic loss. So you just wonder what their ability is. And it's one of those, as you try and look big picture, you look at the series, that will be yeoman's work for Cleveland to win a series when they give that one back, right? Because look how that series changes. If they had won game one on the Knicks home court, suddenly they are absolutely live to win that series and the favorite to win that series. And yet here they are now, they're 0-1 after game one.
4: Also today, we've got news of recruits. One in each of the last couple of days, including a high school commitment, Greg, and also another transfer.
5: Yeah, let's start with the high school one because it's a little easier to explain because it's much more traditional, right? Tavorius Finley is a 6'4", 240-pound edge rusher from Carroll City High School in Miami, Florida. Had a really nice offer list. Over a dozen Power Four schools had offered him, including hometown school, Miami. Then you go Indiana, Auburn, Georgia Tech, Pitt, Kentucky, a bunch of others. So picks and commits the other day to West Virginia. So that's more the traditional one. That comes out just the other day. And then coming out of Canada. Yes, Canada. And not a basketball guy, but yet a football guy. And from Three Down Nation comes the story. And yeah, three down because Canadian football has three downs. That West Virginia has a commitment. commitment, and this isn't for the class of 2027. They're getting a college transfer that will come into WVU this summer, the way I'm reading this, from Alberta, the Alberta Golden Bears, a defensive lineman, an edge guy himself, 6'6", 240, Emerson Joy. He's a native of Calgary, and plays in what they call, I think it's UA football, which is, I think, their NCAA up there. So has played 2 years of collegiate football at the University of Alberta. Now one of the players out of that league that is making the move down to the United States, and has given a verbal commitment, according to Three Down Nation, to West Virginia University, and will be here this summer if all goes according to plan. So that's an intriguing one, because it's a path that I've never witnessed for West Virginia before. They've had some Canadian kids come down.
4: Akeem Mesidor.
5: Yeah, exactly. But, you know, a lot of those have gone to prep school in West Virginia like Mesidor did. Or there have even been a couple that have come straight from Canada, but from the more traditional high school ranks. One that has come from a university and basically been a transfer is not one I've seen at WVU before. So very interesting for Emerson Joy.
6: I'm disappointed it's not like the basketball side and they did get somebody from the CFL.
5: Yeah.
6: I mean, just go and pull somebody from the CFL. Yeah, signed with the NFL, you're eligible. Let's go.
5: That's the next frontier. You can get guys from the Euro League in basketball.
6: There, now that the Canada bubble's burst, we're in now. Mm-hmm. Now you go after the NFL. Go for somebody from the Saskatchewan Rough Riders up next, Kyle. Here we go.
4: No question. So what's this guy's position? He's a pass rusher?
5: Yeah, pass rusher. 6'6", 240 pounds. They list him as a defensive lineman. With that frame, you got to think edge type guy. So, again, very intriguing what kind of jump this is to Division I Power 4 level. And, you know, West Virginia University has had plenty of really good athletes from Canada who've come down, but not a transfer to my knowledge, from a Canadian university for football. So this will be an intriguing one. We'll have to delve in more and get a little bit more information on him over time.
6: You get Miles Sadler on board, and that pipeline just opens, Kyle. Here they come.
4: You had some tremendous women's soccer players from Canada through the years.
5: Yep.
4: So, yeah, worth a shot. So we'll see how that plays out this summer, no doubt. Text line open, 304-TALK 304. Again, coming up on the program, we're going to visit with Steve Compton. He's the softball coach at Pikeview. Pikeview has qualified for the state tournament for the first time in program history. And another team, guys, that has qualified for the first time in program history, the biggest school in the state, Morgantown High.
6: Yeah, that's kind of hard to believe, isn't it? That the first time that the Mohegans have made it down there. But you're right, Kyle. They won two, and they're headed down here in this new format. So that'll be fun to see Morgantown High down there.
4: They're playing a warm up game, or I guess you could say a keep warm game, because they've got a week off before they play in their state tournament. They're playing today against Lincoln. So, but Pikeview was practicing today, and Coach Steve Compton kind enough to join us, and we will have that conversation when we return. Also, a little bit later on, Chuck Lilly comes to WVU from Oklahoma. He's the first-year general manager, and he'll talk about some of the lessons he learned at Oklahoma and roster composition among the things that he comments on. And again, his conversation available at all the download places for Three Guys before the game. So we're underway on this Wednesday edition of the Sports Line. 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

0: Obviously, Herbert Hoover and Winfield have kind of ruled this class, and you mentioned John Marshall.
1: Yes. So you
0: go in, do you sense that they're kind of loose and relaxed, and you know, there's no pressure on your team because of these other great programs that are in AAA? Is that kind of the sense that you get from your players?
1: Yeah, kind of, because I think what has helped them is, right the first part of April, we played Herbert Hoover, and it was a really close game, and I think that's what let them know that they could compete with those really great programs that are up there all the time, up there every year. So,
0: well, Coach, we congratulate you on what you've accomplished so far, and we certainly wish you the best of luck. It's always a great story when a team gets there for the first time in school history, and you kind of bring that underdog mentality with you, and it's fun to watch teams like yours, and we certainly wish you the best of luck.
1: Well, I appreciate it. Thank you so much.
0: Coach Steve Compton there of Pikeview going to the state tournament in AAA. So John Marshall, Brooke Kaiser, Herbert Hoover, Winfield, Point Pleasant, Robert C. Byrd, Pikeview.
2: That's a loaded field right there, right? That's a good one. I mean, I know you're going to see a lot of great teams when you get down to South Charleston, but that's a tough AAA field right there.
0: Yep, no doubt about it. All right, we'll take a break when we return. The text line open, of course, 304-TALK-304. We'll get some comments from Chuck Lilly, WVU's first-year football general manager, and also a little baseball news to report. First of all, the Mountaineers are a step closer, or maybe a half step closer, to knowing who they're going to play Thursday in their opener, and they travel today. Kansas State won a first-round game, so it's Kansas State against TCU, but also some news concerning Gavin Kelly, and man, it's going to be great watching Gavin Kelly one more year in college, because he's on his way.
2: He is absolutely on his way.
0: So we'll talk about that as well as we return. This is the CityNet Statewide Sports Line. 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

0: Health Plan Studios, home of the City Nest statewide sports line for this Wednesday. Thanks for joining us. We'll get some texts here in a moment. Also, Chuck Lilly, Mountaineer golf team, the NCAA regional wrapped up today. And West Virginia had another under par round. They were five under today after going six under in round two on Tuesday. They started at six over in the first round on Wednesday. So they finished the tournament five under par in eighth place. Unfortunately, the teams that finished in the top five all were pretty incredible, including Arizona, who finished 20. They had that round of 24 under par yesterday, 14 under par today. So three round total of 49 under par for number 18 Arizona.
1: They finished 14 strokes ahead of number two Oklahoma State, who won the national championship last year. So you talk about a group that ran away with it in their home area of just outside of Tucson. My goodness, what a score. But West Virginia finished strong after a slow start, got it together the last couple of rounds, and finish up with some individual performances, especially Nick Tarowski, who had a really great event. He finishes minus five on the tournament, and that is the second lowest round score by a Mountaineer in an NCAA tournament event. That was the round today. So I'm sorry, five under for the round today. Second lowest score in a round by a Mountaineer. He finished six under for the tournament, which is also the second lowest by a WVU golfer in an NCAA event. So some positives coming out of there, even though West Virginia's not going to advance on to the national tournament.
0: That program continues to grow. So again, you've got the teams advancing. Arizona ranked 18th. Clemson, wait a minute. This just went back to the first round on me.
1: It did.
0: Okay. Well, Clemson was not in the final five, but the final five went away. It was best memory, Arizona, LSU, Alabama,
1: Oklahoma State, and Arkansas State.
0: Okay. I thought Duke was in there, too. Duke wasn't in there. Yeah, Arkansas State was in there. You're right. Mm-hmm. I don't know what in the world happened here. I had the results up, and then it just reverted back to the first round. But the Mountaineers finish eighth. Again, a program that continues to grow, and they surpass each year's better than the next.
1: Yeah, there's no question. Sean Kovach has done a wonderful job since restarting that program, and this was another step in the right direction. And you stack a couple of really good seasons there. That's 2 out of 3 years that this program has qualified for this NCAA regional competition. So next year you look forward to some of these guys coming back, Jack Michael, promising freshmen from here in the state, and see if they can reload and do it again next year.
0: 304 Talk 304. We'll get to the text in a moment, but now we turn our attention to the first-year general manager for the Mountaineer football program, Chuck Lilly. And, Brad, you got a chance to get to know him recently.
1: Yeah, he's a really good addition to this program. And, Greg, we talked about the difference between year two recruiting versus year one. I think Chuck's a big part of that, heading up that side of the house where you're working all year towards the class versus Rich having to do a majority of that by himself early as he was putting together a staff also. And it's clear that Chuck's overseen a development and an increase in the talent that has come in, and really brings a unique skill set to the table here of managing that group. But he's been at some big programs, and we'll hear from him talk about his time at Clemson as an undergrad, where he got started on the recruiting side of things. He was most recently at Oklahoma, and throughout the podcast we reference back to that at Oklahoma, and Zach Alley was instrumental in getting him here to West Virginia from Oklahoma. So really good addition to this Mountaineer program.
2: You know, and it's such a unique position compared to, you know, where it was 5 years ago. I mean, the general manager wasn't even thought of. I mean, he had recruiting coordinators for years and years, but for so long they were coaches that sort of had a administrative job part of it off the field as well. But now the general manager, and who has a whole staff that he works with, because it is such a 24/7 365 day job, not just with the high school players, which is certainly a job in itself, but also the transfer portal and how you've got to be ready to jump those kids immediately. So you have to have a stack of knowledge and information on really everybody that's out there.
1: Yeah, and then go further, because it's even matured as a job since it just started a couple of years ago, in that there's a lot of dealings with agents. And that's one of the parts where Chuck excels, is when you get right down to it and you're getting close to signing day and offers are starting to go and there's discussion back and forth, he's one of the guys that's sitting in that war room, to use an NFL draft term and working with agents and talking to agents throughout the year and getting ready. So super important position. Chuck comes off extremely well in this interview. I think people enjoy hearing from him and learning more about him. We'll play a couple clips here, Kyle, but that's available, as you mentioned, wherever you get your podcast audio-wise. You can also watch it at YouTube or the WV Metro News TV app if you want to see the full interview.
0: Chuck Lilly, native of Baltimore, graduated from Clemson. And he talked initially about how he got his start on this side of the business while at Clemson.
3: So it was my junior year, probably a week before classes started. I just took myself down over to the football stadium where their operations complex was, and walked into the building, heard people talking from the floor above me, and just followed the noise. And it happened to be the recruiting office, and, you know, somehow talked my way into it. That was really how it got started.
4: Wait a second, time out here. So you go, okay, I hear noise, I'm going up the steps, and you go up and you just say, hey, and then kind of give you, everyone looks at the same time and goes, hey, my name's Chuck, and I just want to get involved.
3: That's pretty much it, yeah. And talked my way into it. They didn't want to take a junior because they knew it was going to take some time to kind of learn everything and onboard and, you know. So I think I lied and told him that I was going to need a fifth year.
4: Actually, sure. Yeah. Fifth year. Yeah. Why not?
3: Well, now I'm really like a sophomore, right? I'm going to need this fifth year.
4: Yeah, sure.
3: Yeah, so convince him to, you know, hire me. I didn't need to get paid. I didn't need class credit. I just wanted to work.
0: So, you know, walk up and knock on the door.
1: Pretty good life lesson right there.
0: Yeah.
1: Right?
0: Kind of a Owen Schmidt type story, right, where he comes and knocks on the facilities building door. Yeah. Say, I can play.
1: Chuck wanted in the building. He wanted on the recruiting side of things. He just went in and made a spot for himself.
0: So he comes to WVU from Oklahoma. While at Oklahoma, he oversaw roster management in conjunction with the head coach, of course, oversaw the recruiting and scouting process for all players and assisted the GM and communicated with player representatives in negotiating NIL deals. So that's a pretty full plate. And Chuck Lilly talked about the lessons that he brings to WVU from Oklahoma.
1: What do you think the biggest thing you took from your Oklahoma experience that you took forward into this position?
3: Man, that's a great question. That was my first time being in the SEC. I'd spent 5 seasons with the team at Clemson and then 4 seasons over at Kansas State. So I'd been in the ACC, I'd been in the Big 12. And I think just kind of seeing the makeup of rosters in the SEC, you know, what those body types look like, what those, you know, rosters look like, you know, each different position, how's that similar?

0: you have a set amount of dollars that you guys are going to go to market with. How do you begin that process of saying, okay, is it as simple as, you know, we're going to spend X amount of dollars on average on offense, X amount of dollars on defense, and then once you get into those positions, my quarterback, how many am I going to keep? Running back, like, can you kind of walk us through that world of thought?
1: Yeah, I think you want to try to be balanced, you know, as it relates to offense and defense. But I think it's, you know, I hear some programs that, you know, try to allocate a certain amount of dollars towards the freshman signing class, and I guess I just don't necessarily agree or understand that logic. I think the way that coach wants to, you know, run this, and I agree with this wholeheartedly, is, you know, let's just acquire the best players that we can wherever we can get them.
2: Pretty easy, simplistic mm-hmm. take there. Get the best players. He does go on to talk a little bit more. He gets into some of the, not necessarily the specific dollar amounts for guys, but the theory of, here's who your most expensive guys are going to be, right? And they're who you think they are. Left, it's a quarterback.
3: Left tackle.
2: So it's guys pass that can rusher. Throw the ball, right? Yeah. Guys that can protect the guy throwing the ball, and guys that can go get the ball on the other side of it. Those are your most expensive. And then lock down corners as well. So he goes through that, but we can see it starting to take more shape, like an NFL roster, and like an NFL GM has to manage the cap. They're doing that same thing here as well.
3: And negotiate those NIL deals, which he has pretty good experience there as well.
2: Yeah, he was a vital part of that crew, and it's multiple people doing it. That's not a one-man show for Chuck, but he was certainly vitally involved in that process as they were negotiating those deals with this last class that's coming to West Virginia.
3: Text coming in, 304-TALK-304. We will get to the text line when we return. Stay with us. We're in the Health Plan Studios. 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

0: Text line open, 304-TALK, 304 on the CityNet statewide sports line. A lot of comments from the NBA game last night. Texter says there's a great meme, the Cavs coach carrying a sack full of timeouts back to the hotel. How many did you sit on? Three?
1: Yeah, at least two. Odd. Yeah, and it was bonkers in Madison Square Garden. So, yeah, loved to second guess the next day, I realized, but I was a little surprised he didn't call a couple more to stop the bleeding there.
0: 304-TALK, 304. Texter asks, is there any plans to bring concerts to the football stadium and the Coliseum like it was a year ago? The system needs guardrails very badly.
2: Well, if he'd listened to the interview session with Ren Baker yesterday, that was my closing question, actually. Yes, for both, eventually, because they do think that there's opportunities to make some money. There are some facilities issues in both those start with football. They think they can do that, but the construction with the new press box is also going to include an enlargement of at least one of the tunnels that leads to the field, because right now you can't get tractor trailers down there to help with those big stadium concerts. So they're going to enlarge one of those tunnels to facilitate that. And then in 2028, when all this is done, new press box, the bigger tunnels, it sounds like they'll have some concerts in the stadium at that point. And the Coliseum will have some even before that. But there's some logistical issues there as well.
1: Yeah, I mean, you hit the nail on the head. It's the tunnels in each place, is my understanding, that you can't get the back end stuff in there.

0: a timely fashion. But that's a pretty exciting change. I mean, that'll be cool to bring some big acts into Mountaineer Field and the Coliseum again.
1: When's the last concert there?
2: I don't know. You're the concert guy.
1: Well, yeah. I mean, the only surprise
0: you don't know that.
1: I think the last ones have been country. Yeah. The last few. Of course, there's never been a stadium in the concert in the stadium other than John Denver singing Country Roads. Yeah. But this is a trend. I mean, I just read an article last week about Iowa State is going to start to have big time concerts.
0: Well, Jack Luke Trice Combs is doing it right now. In fact, I was at his concert a month ago at Notre Dame Stadium there, and I mean it's a pretty neat job. They do some co merchandise branding. So he played also in Norman, Oklahoma at the Sooner Stadium. So yeah, it's a massive deal right now.
2: In the spring game they had Jake Owen who did a spring concert right after the spring game, and that's not quite as big as some of the stadium acts, but they also did that as a little bit of a dry run to let them know what areas that they're going to need to really look at. And again, widening and lifting those tunnels is a big part of it.
0: Yeah, now there's a couple waves to this too, guys. Kyle, you would know this well. There's only a few acts that can carry stadium tours right now of that size. Luke Combs is one right now. Mm-hmm. Morgan Wallen's another. Of course, he's a UT Tennessee fan, so he went back to Knoxville last year and did one in their stadium. He's typically Morgan Wallen is a more pro NFL stadium guy, but Luke Combs seems to be the one that's on a college stadium tour right now.
1: I saw Paul McCartney, this is going back several years, but I saw Paul McCartney at Wake Forest football stadium, which was great. It was a perfect size for that. So I'm sure one of our listeners know the last concert of the Coliseum. I saw Robert Plant there in like 1991. So that's going way back. But if memory serves, it was the last concert at the Coliseum was a country event.
2: They've had Alabama was there way back when. I mean, they had some good acts, but it's been a while, and that is money making opportunities that West Virginia is going to explore. But that is something that Ren Baker said is definitely something they're exploring seriously.
1: Mm-hmm. 304 Talk 304. This is a long one here. Let's see. Dive into this. I appreciate all the coverage we had on Wren's State of the Athletic Department address. He certainly covered a lot of important topics, but there was one thing he didn't touch on that I wonder about. In a recent article, I believe it was said that the Athletic Department was searching for, quote, a rally song to fire up the crowd, similar to We Are Family, like the Pirates used to play. Man, that's going way back.
2: 79,
1: exactly. Let's see. I think it's a good idea. If nothing has been decided yet, then I'm just going to nominate the songs that we play over the top of the lead-in video every day. Would that be the Three Guys video? That's Donnie Iris, isn't it, from Pittsburgh?
0: No, there was a trademark problem with that, Kyle.
1: Oh, was there?
0: Is not Donnie Iris. That's our own band that came up with that version. Thank you.
1: Okay, that's the Three Guys Before the Game band led by Doc Severance.
0: Now, listen, they do it. They do have one of those. The Sweet Caroline, when that thing comes on, that gets the crowd going right away. So that's been a wonderful addition.
1: Also going way back is The Stroke.
2: Yeah.
1: That one's played all the time. They played it at all three baseball games this last week.
0: Well, Rich brought that back. That's a Rich Rodriguez brought that back to the football stadium this fall. I think it's at the end of the third quarter. It's a specific time, Greg. I think it might be end of the third quarter. So that's a thing that the whole sideline then gets involved in. And
1: all
0: starts
1: the crowd
0: going, so.
1: Gets involved.
0: Yeah, that's a Rich Rod. I'll give him credit for trying to bring that one back.
2: I'm not the music guy, but get Charles Wesley Godwin to do something, that'd be fine.
1: There you go. I mean, he's the guy. Mm-hmm. That's a great idea. 304 Talk 304. Texter says the Cavs can blame WWE. Danhausen cursed them. Laughing out loud. I saw it on a Facebook video. His character's pretty funny and very popular. All right. Let's see. Texter asks, our best guess on the pitching rotation for this week. You're right. There's options. You can stay with Korn, who started Thursday last week, and keep Yale on the Friday rotation. Or I saw Steve Sabins make some comments yesterday to a Big 12 podcast that you put your best guy out there and then go from that. And that would give an indication that maybe Max Yale starts on Thursday. So I don't think he's going to tip his hand. I'm not sure we're going to know, and probably till game time.
2: Let me ask you this. You guys are baseball guys. Do you pay any attention to what your rotation is going to be in the NCAA tournament?
0: Yes.
2: And they try to sort of backload it so you don't wear it out in the Big 12 tournament.
0: That's absolutely part of the strategy, no question.
1: Of course, you don't know what day you're going to start. You could start on a Thursday
2: or
1: a Friday.
2: Right. But that, one of those two.
1: If I was to speculate, I would speculate that he would keep it the way it was with Corn on Thursday and Yale on Friday. But again, that's just that would be my best guess. 304, talk 304.
0: It's also real quick. It's significant to watch what TCU does tonight as well, assuming they get the win, face West Virginia.
1: Good point.
0: They're going to go Laporte tonight as they started the series off here in Morgantown. Then West Virginia gets the freshman that pitched so well against them in game two. He was a freshman, wasn't he? The second night starter?
1: Yes.
0: Yeah, that pitched so well in game two against West Virginia. Or do they flip that around? So keep an eye on who TCU goes with tonight, too.
1: By the way, I wanted to get this in. Gavin Kelly, Baseball America came out with its list of the top 10 2027 draft prospects, and West Virginia's own Gavin Kelly is at top of the list, like number one.
0: That's amazing.
1: So, and Landon Harrison of Arizona State is number four on that list. So Gavin Kelly right now considered the best draft prospect in college baseball after next year.
0: Love it.
1: Yeah, absolutely. Love bring it. That
2: one
1: on
2: more year, Gavin.
0: So he's going to head into, he's going to head into next season very similar to the hype behind him that JJ had here just a couple of years ago. So that'll be fun.
1: He increased his batting total almost 100 points this year. Texter says, concerts I've seen at the Coliseum, Tina Turner, Duran Duran, Neil Young, Moody Blues.
0: That's a good list. That's some big acts in there in the Coliseum.
1: That's going way back. Those are all 80s and probably 80s at least.
2: Maybe even
1: 70s. Best show, Otis Day and the Nights at the Mountain Lair Ballroom, March of 1985. Texter says, Bonnie Raitt was the last concert I saw at the Coliseum many years ago. Good concert. This texter suggests Q Country Roads, Charles Wesley, Godwin, Dunn.
0: It's a great one.
2: They play that at basketball.
0: Yeah,
2: I mean, that's a common.
0: Right before the intro video. Yeah.
2: Yeah.
0: Right before they come out.
2: It's a game, every game one.
1: 304 Talk, 304, you brought up the Big 12 Conference Tournament, the two first-round games last night. BYU crushed Texas Tech 18-8, and BYU had 20 base hits in that contest. Ryder Robinson, 4-for-5, and obviously had a big night there with a couple of doubles. And the game West Virginia fans were interested in, Kansas State beat Utah 9-5, the final score there. And D. Kennedy led Kansas State, who West Virginia held hitless in three games. D. Kennedy 3-for-4 with a couple of runs and a couple of RBI. Two of his three hits were extra bases, had a double and a triple. So Kansas State advances to play TCU tonight. And that will be the game. The winner of that contest is who West Virginia will play, and BYU takes on Baylor. So those are the second round games tonight, and then all the double bye teams, including West Virginia, get involved tomorrow night. The Mountaineers against the winner of this TCU-Kansas State game. Both these games tonight on ESPN+, and West Virginia's game tomorrow night will be on ESPNU.
2: Stay up late if you want to watch the West Virginia opponent. That one's not going to go until 11 Eastern.
1: Yeah, that's exactly right. And West Virginia's game tomorrow night, 7:30 Eastern. But if they play in the semis, then they'll play after 11 o'clock.
0: Bring this thing to the Eastern time zone next. Let's go.
1: Hey, you talk about throwing a bone to the Western teams. How about the Eastern time zone teams? No doubt. All right, that's the Sports Line. Thanks for joining us. We'll talk to you again tomorrow.
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The greatest American hero has arrived. Hey, good evening, Roger Taylor checking in. Very humble, too. Coming up, music from Dixie's Midnight Runners. Come on, Eileen. I got Bonnie Tyler's Total Eclipse of the Heart. Right now, it's Louis Capaldi.

0: Bonnie Tyler with that Rod Stewart voice, 94.7 WELK, and those grandiose lyrics of Jim Steinman. He wrote all the Meatloaf stuff. Coming up, music from Foreigner. Got Charlie Puth, and we'll do some Human League. Here on 94.7 WELK.
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0: Human League, don't you want me? 94.7 WELK. You've got Elkin's Greatest Hits. Tracy Chapman coming up with Give Me One More Reason. What a great song. Music from Billy Joel. Don't ask me why. Just because I like Billy. Thanks for coming along for the ride. Don't forget, we're getting it underway this Saturday. It's the Great Gas and Grocery Giveaway. The first remote broadcast, John Ellison will be there from 11 to 1. Where, you ask? 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
5: Here's the Metro News AccuWeather forecast. Tonight, expect overcast skies with a few showers and a chance of a thunderstorm. The thunderstorms may produce strong wind gusts, hail, and heavy rain, leading to possible flooding. The temperature will drop to 61 degrees. Tomorrow morning could see some rain, with the rest of the day staying cloudy and cooler, reaching a high of 65. Tomorrow night will remain mainly cloudy with a low of 56. For weather anytime, download the AccuWeather app. For Metro News, I'm meteorologist Jason Caterina.
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0: Billy Joel, 94.7 WELK, Elkins Greatest Hits, cruising through the 7 o'clock hour, Genesis, Andy Gibb, Sam Smith, all to come. Roger with you till midnight. I'm here Monday through Friday, 7 to midnight. And, you know, I told you I retired a couple of years ago, but you get bored. You really do. Right? 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Disney Plus, and Peacock, and Hulu. The list goes on and on, and I've got them all. Coming up, more of your favorites on 94.7 WELK.
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